0: Hank Kraft is the starting pitcher today for the Boone Bigfoots. Coming from Elon, that's where he spent his last season, transferring to Western Kentucky. He fires one in at 92 miles per hour upstairs to the lefty Driscoll, and that is how the bottom of the first will begin. As the 1-0 is fouled away. One ball and one strike to the leadoff man Driscoll. Kraft has made two starts this season, giving up one earned run, six hits, three walks, and 10 strikeouts for the righty so far on the year. The 1-1, that one runs up and away. Two balls and one strike to Driscoll. He last threw a week ago at the Tri-City Chili Peppers, threw six innings of shutout ball, five hits, two walks, and seven Ks for Kraft. As that one is lifted opposite way, if it's fair, it's trouble. It's down for a base hit. Driscoll rounding first. He will settle into second. A leadoff double for the Florence Flamingos. A great piece of hitting from Sam Driscoll. He pokes one opposite way. It was slicing towards the left field line, but it was able to sneak its way into fair territory. And in one at-bat, the Florence Flamingos have a runner in scoring position with Cole Lasher now digging in. Lasher batting .222 on the year. He squares around to bunt, pulls away. The pitch called for strike number one. Lasher not playing last night against the High Toms. Did play at Holly Springs on Thursday, went 1-for-2 with a couple RBIs, a couple walks as well, as the 0-1 is fouled straight back. No balls and two strikes to the righty coming from Florida Gulf Coast, currently in the transfer portal. Kraft comes set, looks at Driscoll at second, he's dancing around, now he comes home, the pitch is outside for a ball. And attempted a curveball from the righty Kraft. Either a curveball or a slider. He has a nice arsenal to work with. Has a sinker, changeup, cutter, and slider as of his Twitter. Or X as it's known now. 1-2, about to come home. Here's the pitch. That one is slider, and that one runs too far inside for ball number two. In his post, where he announced that he was entering the transfer portal after a couple years at Elon, says his sinker is 91 to 95, cutter 84 to 87, changeup 80 to 82. As that one is chopped down the first base line, it's going to be a tough play. There's no one at first, and Lasher will make it. A hustle single for Cole Lasher. Simmons at first, and the pitcher Kraft were debating amongst themselves on who was going to take control and field the ball. Neither of them were able to do so in time, and it will be runners on the corners for the Flamingos. Still no outs in the bottom of the first inning. Jackson Moore, the right fielder, now up for Florence. Batting in the three hole for the first time in the pink and white. Righty on righty matchup. Here's the pitch from Kraft, and that one is taken for strike number one. Moore 3-for-15 on the season. Did pick up a couple hits last night. A couple singles. He was also hit by a pitch in the loss to the High Toms. As the 0-1 comes in, Lasher goes from first. The pitch is fouled away. The count goes to 0-2. Moore with three hits in the past two games. Starting to heat up for the Flamingos. His one hit in Thursday night's game at Holly Springs was a three-run home run in the sixth inning of that game. 0-2 pitch coming to him. It's fired in, and that one is lifted into right field. McKinley will camp under it. He will make the grab. Runner tagging up from third. The throw is a little offline. It's a sack fly for Jackson Moore, and the Flamingos are on the board. Lasher also tagging up from first. Heads up base running for him as the throw from right was not cut off. It went right to the catcher, Junilla. So each of the runners able to advance. It's a runner on second, a 1-0 lead for the Flamingos. Carlos Diaz, the designated hitter, looks to play add-on. Waggling his bat. Here's the pitch. It's an off-speed one that's called for a strike. No balls and one strike to Diaz, who has 4 runs batted in on the season towards the top for the Flamingos this year. Lasher expanding his lead at second. Here's the 0-1. That one hit opposite way. That'll be a foul ball for strike number 2.
1: Another officer Wilson State Farm $5 vote. So we have officer Wilson State Farm donating $10 for every foul ball hit during tonight's game.
0: Diaz has not played since Monday at home against the Lexington County Blowfish. He went 1-for-4 in that game. His one hit was an RBI single. He's done that a few times this season for the Flamingos, and he will do so once more. That one lifted into shallow right field. Asher getting the wave around. The throw is cut off, and the Flamingos take a 2-0 lead. Diaz thinking opposite way was able to drop one in. Lasher able to hustle from second. No slide needed as the throw was cut off from the first baseman, Simmons. It is a 2-0 Flamingo lead in the bottom of the first inning. Juan Santos, the catcher, now digging in. Krift comes home, and the first pitch is low and outside for a ball. It has been the toughest inning of the year so far for the righty Krift. Came into today's game allowing only 1 earned run on the year as the 1-0 is fouled opposite way off the bat of Santos. A 1-1 count to the Flamingos catcher. So far today, 2 earned off of the righty. We will be going to Western Kentucky in the fall. Santos asking for time, and it is granted. Charlie Wooten on deck for the Flamingos. Thomas Mayer in the hole. 1 out, a 1-1 count to Santos. They run on first. Flamingos up 2-0 in the bottom of the first. Krift set and comes home. Another off-speed pitch. That one left outside for ball number 2. No wind right now at Carolina Bank Field. There very rarely ever is, especially any gust of wind. Here's the 2-1. That one, it chops. That will get through past the second baseman, Black. Diaz hustling, he'll make his way to third, dive in, and he is safe. Another single for the Florence Flamingos. It is their third of the inning. They bring runners on the corner, still 1 out in the bottom of the first for Charlie Wooten. Wooten coming from Christian Brothers down in Memphis, Tennessee. He leads the Flamingos in runs batted in this season. 4 of them came earlier on this week in a win at Lexington County. The first pitch to him is fouled off, and his at-bat will begin at 0-1. into that game for the lefty Wooten. Had a couple of big-time knocks in that game. An RBI double in the seventh inning to give Florence their first lead of that game. As the 0-1 is called for strike number two. And he played add-on in the top of the ninth inning. Got a couple of runs across for the Flamingos and what ended up being a 10-6 victory for the Pink and White. Here's the 0-2. That one lifted past the first baseman. Down the right field line it goes. Santos getting the stop sign at third. It's another hit for Florence as they get another one across. They're up 3-0 and the hit parade continuing for the Mingos. That one rifling down the first baseline past Simmons at the bag. That's now three straight singles for the Flamingos. They're up to five hits already. The one non-hit and out in this frame was a sack fly from Jackson Moore. So every single at-bat from the Pink and White today has been productive. And it will cause a meeting on the mound for the Boone Bigfoots. Hayden Pewitt is the head coach for Boone. An assistant at Pellissippi State Community College in Knox County, Tennessee. Quite a few of his players, and I guess now former players, are members of this roster. Hewitt with some summer ball experience as well. Was the head coach of the Badlands Big Sticks in the Northwoods League. And was an assistant at the Harwich Mariners in the Cape Cod League. Spending his first season with the Boone Bigfoots here in the Coastal Plain League. As Thomas Mayer is the new batter for the Flamingos. Runner going from first. Throw straight down. Tag applied. And it's in time for out number two. Wooten taking off from first. That was a very nice tag from the shortstop, Steven Smith. And the Mingos will add one out to the scoreboard, up to two outs in the bottom of the first inning. Still a runner on third for Mayer to work with a 1-0 count. Here's the pitch, that one high and outside for ball number two. Mayer coming from UC San Diego, a newer addition to this Flamingo roster, is 1-for-7 on the year so far. An on-base percentage of .222. He is slugging the same as his average. Last played Thursday at Holly Springs. He went 1-for-3, did have an RBI in that game. And he has a good chance for another here with Santos at third. 2-0. That one lifted opposite way. That'll get out of here for a foul ball. Two balls and one strike to Mayer. With Tyler Ellis, the third baseman, on deck for Florence. Mingo's up 3-0 in the first offensive frame for the home team. A 2-1. That one left upstairs. Three balls and one strike to Mayer. Krift up to 25 pitches already. It has been an extended frame for him. As he has gotten hit around a little bit as that one is shot towards the shortstop. Smith, he will throw it to first to record out number three. But a five-hit and three-run inning for the Florence Flamingos has them on top after one. Heading into the top of the second on the Florence Flamingos Broadcast Network. Proudly presented by the South Carolina Peanut Board. Mingos up 3-0.

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1: 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Flamingo's looking to unite outs on the scoreboard here in the top of the second inning as the first pitch to Kenneth McKinley is outside for a ball. It'll be McKinley, Junilla, and Absher due up for the Bigfoot with Owen Hendry continuing to pump in strikes for the Flamingos. He gets a swing and a miss on the 1-0 count. And he's working quickly. The 1-1 again upstairs. Whizzing by the catcher Santos. As he tried to reach up and make the grab, was not able to. Two balls and one strike to the right fielder today for Boone. Hendry winds and delivers and is able to lower it in for strike number two. No runs given up by Hendry so far. Did allow a single and a walk. Outside of that, three strikeouts for the Flamingos starter. The 2-2, again high. And this count will run full. Well, when Hendry has missed, it has mostly been high. And on pitches not particularly close to the zone as the 3-2 comes in. That gets a wave and a miss for strike number three. Four strikeouts for Owen Hendry. He is continuing to roll for the Flamingos. And listen, man, if you're Hendry, you can miss as badly as you need to or want to if you're going to continue to hammer in strikes and blow it past these Bigfoot hitters. You can miss as badly as you need to as he gets a wave and a miss to Junilla for strike number one. Junilla from Middle Tennessee State University batting 357 with the Bigfoots. The 0-1 finds the zone. Hendry up on an 0-2 count to the Bigfoot's catcher. Junilla 5 for 14 on the year, has one homer and two runs batted in. Hendry winds and fires the 0-2. That one outside. Count rolls to 1-2. It was a nice framing effort from the catcher Santos. Once again in his colorful catcher's equipment. The 1-2. That one a half swing. Did he go around? He did for strike number three. Back-to-back K's for Owen Hendry in the second consecutive inning. He has recorded five outs and has five strikeouts on the scoreboard. Now he's looking to end the top of the second. Jake Absher, the left fielder, stands in the way of that. Hendry comes home, and that one misses inside for a ball. The first inning of work for the starter Hendry started the exact same as this inning, as the 1-0 is fouled away. Count evens up at a ball and a strike. Back-to-back strikeouts, both of them swinging.

0: and a single to Stephen Smith and a walk to the next batter, Simmons, as that is hit down the right field line. That will get past Wooten for a hit into the right field corner. Absher will stroll into second. It is a two-out double for the left fielder from Tusculum. Just as I was about to say, you don't want a complete repeat of inning number one. Maybe a little bit of a smoother ride, ideally, if you're Eli Brum, Drew Holcomb, and company. But Hendry's still very capable of getting out of this inning with a zero on the scoreboard. The nine-hole hitter Machado now up for the Bigfoots. The first pitch to him finds the inner half of the zone for strike number one. Ruperto Machado coming from Weatherford, JUCO in Texas. We have seen a few other players throughout our CPL season so far from that school as the 0-1 is fouled away. Count goes to 0-2. Walt Jones, the leadoff man from the Martinsville Mustangs, also from Weatherford. Hendry, a strike away from ending the frame. He's up 0-2 on the nine-hole hitter for the Bigfoots. He is set from the stretch, peeks at Absher at second. Time called on the field as the batter Machado is swatting away some bugs that are around his face. That could certainly be an issue in the ballpark here tonight, considering the rain that came in a few hours ago and the overall hotness and mugginess of South Carolina in the summer. I got my bug spray on. I'm certainly thankful for it. Hendry set. Here's the 0-2. He comes home, and that one is tipped away for a foul ball. But Santos immediately pointing at his pitcher, Hendry, saying, yeah, that's the right pitch, though. That's exactly what you want to do. He will look to throw it in a similar spot to the righty Machado. Looking for his sixth strikeout to end the top of the second inning. He has been excellent so far as the 0-2 comes in. He is excellent again. Six strikeouts for Owen Hendry through two innings. Heading into the bottom of the second, Flamingos up 3-0 on the Florence Flamingos Broadcast Network presented by the South Carolina Peanut Board.
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0: Bottom of the second from Carolina Bank Field. Flamingos looking to play add-on up 3-0. It has been an excellent pitching performance for the starter for Florence, Owen Hendry. He's recorded six outs, all of them strikeouts. It'll be Ellis McGee in the top of the order up for the Mingos as Hank Crifts remains in to pitch for Boone. The first pitch coming into Ellis and is called for strike number one. The starter Crift up to 28 pitches. Control has not been a issue for him today, as that has popped up towards the right side of the infield. Simmons will make the grab. And we are up to one out in the bottom of the second inning. But just continuing on about the starter today, Hank Crift for the Boone Bigfoots. Again, control has not been an issue for him today. That is not why Florence is leading this game 3-0. He's only thrown 9 balls, make it 10, on the first pitch to Parker McGee. But he's thrown 20 strikes so far for Boone. As he is set from the windup, here comes the 1-0. And that one is dribbled towards the shortstop, Smith, who will fumble it, throw it to first, and it is still going to be in time for out number two. It was quite the stretch from Simmons at first. Was able to help out his shortstop to record the second out of the inning. It was low and off target to the right of the first baseman, Simmons. Had to get low and scoop it out of the dirt to secure the out, and he was able to do it. So just when he needed a quick and efficient inning, as the first pitch is called for a strike to Sam Driscoll, Crift has so far delivered one. Now 5 pitches in, he already has a couple outs. That one hit opposite way. Will wind up in foul territory on the top of the opposing batting cage down the left field line. That is the general direction where Sam Driscoll went his first time up to get a leadoff double. He'd later come in to score. Florence does not want an exact repeat of yesterday's game when they got 5 runs across in the first inning as the pitch is outside for a ball. In that game, the Mingos were up 5-1 after the first inning, but it didn't take very long for them to concede the lead as that is chopped towards the second baseman, fielded on a shortstop by Black. He will toss it to first, and it is in time for out number 3. So after a 3-run first inning, Mingos go down in order in the second. After 2, Florence up 3-0 on the Florence Flamingos Broadcast Network, proudly presented by the South Carolina Peanut Board. Stay with us.

0: This Friday night, the spotlight is on you at the Golden Saddle in Darlington as Saddle Karaoke takes over the game room. Grab your friends, pick your favorite song, and show off your talent while enjoying great food, cold drinks, and the best nightlife in the PD. Then Saturday night, get ready because you asked for it, and Dewey delivers. 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If you've seen them before, you know they bring the party. If you haven't, this is your chance. And while you're there, don't forget to sink your teeth into one of the Golden Saddle's legendary hand-cut saddle steaks.
1: Mm-mm.
0: 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The Golden Saddle, 2244 Harry Bird Highway in Darlington. 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And follow the Golden Saddle on Facebook. The Golden Saddle, where the weekend comes alive.
2: Owen Hendry continuing to pitch for the Florence Flamingos here on the Florence Flamingos Broadcast Network, presented by the South Carolina Peanut Board. Brian Miller with you. Flamingos up by three as we enter inning at number three here from Flowtown. The sun starting to set on the day with the rain that came through a few hours earlier. We are probably in store for a nice looking sunset here tonight at Carolina Bank Field. The leadoff man, Caden Black, is leading things off for the Boone Bigfoots. First pitch is fired into him, and it is called for strike number one. Black struck out swinging his first time up as the 0-1 misses low to even up the count at 1-1. That strikeout, the first of six so far recorded by Hendry, as the 1-1 comes home, and that one is chops towards the second baseman, Mayer. He'll throw it to first, and it's not in time. Mayer was hustling down the first base line. Mayer maybe just a little too slow in charging in to field the ball and throw it to first. And it will be the second or third hit today for the Bigfoots. The first hit today for Black. The leadoff man today for Boone. He is 0-for-1 on stolen base attempts this season. Hendry comes home in the first pitch to the two-hole hitter. Von Dolan is low for ball number one. This is a Boone team that does not steal often. In fact, neither of these teams do a ton, as that pitch is low for ball number two. The Bigfoots, 15-for-20 on stolen base attempts this season. There are 15 stolen bags, the fewest in the CPL. 2-0, he takes off from first, though. And that one is lifted away for a foul ball. Two balls and one strike to Brett Von Dolan, the third baseman for the away team. This is a Boone squad that doesn't necessarily use the base paths a ton in terms of stolen bases, but they have been a great offense. They lead the league in average. They're batting .291 as a team. Here's the 2-1. And that one is swung on and missed for strike number two. It was a high fastball from Hendry at 91 miles per hour. Von Dolan could not lay off the cheese. And the count will go to 2-2. Hendry looking to record out number seven and strikeout number seven. He goes back to first, and that one is low. It gets away from the first baseman, Wooten. Black rounds second, charging towards third, and he will settle in there after the error from the pitcher, Hendry. It was an off-target throw on an attempt that I'm not sure if the first baseman, Wooten, was necessarily expecting. a costly error for Hendry, as the first run for Boone is potentially 90 feet away. Here's the 2-2. That one left upstairs for a ball. So now three balls and two strikes to Von Dolan, who did strike out swinging his first time up. In fact, all of the strikeouts today for Hendry have been the swinging variety. That one hit just over the glove of the third baseman, Ellis. That will loop in for a hit. It gets past the left fielder, Driscoll, who tried to slide down to block it up. It's an RBI double for Von Dolan, and the Bigfoots are on the board here in the third inning. That was a well-struck ball by the righty, Brett Von Dolan. It was just, and I mean just out of reach for the third baseman, Tyler Ellis, who made a leaping attempt to try to climb the ladder and make the grab. Just an inch or two away from nabbing that ball with the top of his mitt. Instead, it whizzes by and brings in a run for the Boone Bigfoots. The three-hole hitter, Steven Smith, now up. And the first pitch to him gets a swing and a miss. Smith has been a great hitter for Boone this season. One of the best in the CPL. Came into tonight's game batting .412 on this season. Is only going to increase that average right now with the opening single back in the first. He lifts one into the left center gap. Driscoll and Lasher at the wall. Lasher will make the grab for the out. Von Dolan tags up from second. He will advance to third, but it does give the Flamingos their first out of the inning. Was right in between the Honda and the Hampton inside in the left center gap. Right in front of the 377 marker. Maybe on a different type of day where the wind is blowing out slightly, that could get out of here. But luckily for the Flamingos, that was not meant to be, as Hendry gets his first non-strikeout out of his outing. First pitch to Simmons, the first baseman for the Bigfoots, runs inside. One ball and no strikes to begin his at-bat. He walked his first time up. It is the lone walk allowed by Hendry today, as the 1-0 finds the outer half of the zone for a strike. As I mentioned earlier on in this game, the Flamingos looking to avoid a repeat of last night's game against the High Toms as the 1-1 runs up and in. It was a hot start for the Flamingos in that game, who got five runs across in the bottom of the first inning. But those were all of the runs that they scored in that contest. Outside of the one run they gave up in the top half of the first inning, as the 2-1 runs low for ball number three. They gave up two in the second and conceded the lead in the top of the third inning after giving up three runs. High Tom scored again in the fifth inning, scored two, and one run each in the seventh, eighth, and ninth. 3-1, and that one lifted again into the left center gap. It will be caught by Driscoll for the out. Runner tagging up from third, he will score. It is a sack fly for Simmons, and that brings in another run. It is a 3-2 Flamingo lead. And it will bring up Juice Tobin, the designated hitter for the Bigfoots. So a clean slate to work with if you're Hendry. You at least have that going for you. Again, you're a pitch away from ending an inning and keeping the Flamingo lead. Hendry up to 54 pitches. And the first one to Tobin misses high for ball number one. 33 strikes have been thrown by the Flamingo starter so far. 22 balls as the 1-0 runs inside for ball number two. This has been the toughest inning so far for Hendry as the 2-0 runs a little up and in for ball number three. Wonder how much longer Hendry will remain in this game as the 3-0 comes in and it finds the upper part of the zone for a strike. Would likely think, based off of the pitch count estimates that we got before today's game, the 3-1, that one hit into center field, that will drop in for a base knock. The first today for Tobin. He gets on with a two-out single. Drew Holcomb will emerge from the Flamingo dugouts, who head to the pitcher's mound. Was about to say, based off of the pitch count estimates that we got from pregame today, if Hendry was able to retire Tobin that last at bat, that would probably do it for him. Able to get through a solid three innings of work while keeping the Flamingo lead. But for now, you wonder how long the leash might be for him in this inning. Would likely think that he has another batter, maybe two, left in him. He will remain in the game. It was a shorter meeting for the pitching coach Holcomb and the rest of the Flamingo infield. A runner on first for the Bigfoots and Tobin. Two outs for Kenneth McKinley, the right fielder for the away team. He is 0-for-1 today. Struck out swinging his first time up. There are only three members of the Bigfoots batting order that has not struck out yet today. First pitch to McKinley, pass the catcher Santos into the backstop. Tobin will advance 90 feet. He moves into scoring position. And the count goes to 1-0. Tobin does not have a stolen base attempt so far on the year. Again, it's a Bigfoot team that doesn't run a lot, but still hits very well. So it doesn't necessarily matter their lack of stolen bases as the 1-0 is backhanded by the catcher Santos. That one low and away into the opposing batter's box. The count moves to 2-0. Jackson Junilla, the catcher on deck for Boone. McKinley slightly choked up on his bat. The 2-0. That one popped up. That will head in our direction here at the Cutwater Corner. Home of the broadcast studio, the press box here at Carolina Bank Field. Two balls and one strike to the righty McKinley. Entry was excellent through two, facing a little bit of trouble in the third. The 2-1 lifting upstairs. Santos had to leap up to make the grab. It is a 3-1 count to the right fielder McKinley. Entry set, looks at the run at second, out comes home. The 3-1 fouled straight back. And the count will run full here in the top of the third inning. Again, two outs, a runner on second for the away Bigfoots in Tobin. Flamingo's looking to maintain a 3-2 lead. Hendry set again. He deals from the stretch, and again, that one is fouled back. Keep working. Keep working. sun is mostly set here in Florence, South Carolina. The lights are bright, though. And a big-time payoff pitch coming from Hendry. Set with his hands at his waist. Looks at Tobin at second. Now comes some to 3-2. A wave and a miss. And Owen Hendry is going to get out of this inning, maintaining the Flamingo lead. His seventh strikeout today. That one arguably his biggest. That will keep the Flamingo lead at one. Heading into the bottom of the third inning, the Mingos up 3-2 on the Florence Flamingos Broadcast Network, proudly presented by the South Carolina Peanut Board.
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2: Welcome to Florence, South Carolina. It is the bottom of the third inning with the home team Mingos up 3-2. They gave up their first two runs of the game in the top half of this frame. An RBI double from Brett Vondelin and a sack fly from Trey Simmons have brought the Boone Bigfoots to within one run as the first pitch to Cole Lasher misses inside. Hank Grift remaining into pitch for the Bigfoots, now 37 pitches in. He has fired 24 strikes and 13 balls. The 1-0 finds the zone. On the lower part of it, and the count moves to 1-1. It is Lasher, Moore, and Diaz due up for the pink and white. Looking to play add-on and expand their 3-2 lead. As the 1-1 is called for a strike. Again in the lower part of the zone. That one coming in at 93 miles per hour from the righty Crift, who winds and fires again. The 1-2. That one looping in. It's chopped down the third baseline. Throw across the diamond is in time, but it pops out of the glove of the first baseman Simmons. And it will be an opening base runner for the Flamingos. Well, that was a really good pitch from Crift. That one with a ton of movement. Lasher just able to make, he dribbled it right to the third baseman Vondelin, who worked quickly, made a strong throw across the diamond. Everything was there except the catch to Simmons as that is launched into right field by Moore. That is up, and that will be caught by the right fielder McKinley. Runner will tag up from first in Lasher. It'll move a runner in scoring position for the Flamingos. Although it does come at an out's expense, we are up to one out in the bottom of the third inning. Oh goodness, from our perspective here in the press box, again at the Cutwater Corner at Carolina Bank Field, right at field level, I thought that was an absolute shot from the lefty Jackson Moore. As the first pitch to Diaz comes in, and it's called for a strike. I was a little deceived. Still a well-hit ball, but McKinley was able to make the grab in right. Still able to do a job, though, Moore is. It's a runner on second for Carlos Diaz, who has an RBI single his last time up. He hits that one to the third baseman, Vondelin. He'll go to first, and that throw is in time for out number two. Vondelin has been a busy man in this inning. The opening batter, Lasher, hit one in his direction. That one a weak grounder. The last one a much sharper hit from Diaz. Still found him at the hot corner. Was able to make the throw, and the catch was made by Simmons for out number two. So two outs for Juan Santos. First pitch to him. Plunges in for a strike. Santos with a single his last time up. Was one of five hits for the Flamingos in the opening inning. They don't have a hit since then. Krift set again from the stretch. He deals home, and that one is blocked up for a ball. In fact, the Flamingos only have one base runner since that first inning. And it is Cole Lasher at second, who got on after the error from the first baseman, Simmons. It is a nearly identical scoreboard for each of the teams. Both of them with five hits and one error. The 1-1, a wave and a miss from Santos. The Flamingos down to their last strike of the bottom of the third inning. Santos looking for another hit. Looking to go 2-for-2 on the day. Looking to bring in his ex-Florida Gulf Coast teammate, Lasher. He's dancing around at second. Here's the 1-2 pitch, and that one gets a wave and a miss to end the third inning. So Flamingos get the leadoff man on, but they will leave him at second. Heading into the fourth inning from Floatown, Mingo's up 3-2 on the Florence Flamingos Broadcast Network, presented by the South Carolina Peanut Board.

0: This Friday night, the spotlight is on you at the Golden Saddle in Darlington as Saddle Karaoke takes over the game room. 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Then Saturday night, get ready because you asked for it, and Dewey delivers. 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And while you're there, don't forget to sink your teeth into one of the Golden Saddle's legendary hand-cut saddle steaks.
1: Mm-mm.
0: 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The Golden Saddle, 2244 Harry Bird Highway in Darlington. 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And follow the Golden Saddle on Facebook. 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
2: Inning number four here from Flowtown. Mingo's up 3-2 over the red-hot Boone Bigfoots. Again, Boone coming into tonight's game, 8-3 on the season. They are second in the Western Division here in the CPL, one game behind the Ashboro Zookeepers with the best record of the league at 9-2. Boone winning their last six games. Mingo is looking to record a big-time victory here at home. Owen Hendry is still on the pitcher's mound for the Flamingos. He's 66 pitches in. That's from 39 strikes and 27 balls. Pitch number 67, is a ball. Jason Junilla, the opening batter for the Boone Bigfoots, here in the top of the fourth inning. The 1-0 is fouled away. It's an even count to the catcher. He's 0-1 today, struck out swinging his first time up. Hendry said he comes home, and that one is high and outside for ball number two. And that one popped up towards the right side of the field. Wooten making his way over, and he will make the grab in foul territory. One up, one down to open up the fourth inning. Jake Apsher will now dig in for the Bigfoots. Again, one out, bases empty here on this Saturday night tilt. Let's take a look across the CPL. The Peninsula Pilots are up 3-1 over the Wilmington Sharks, as that one is sharply hit towards third. Ellis Banana peels around it and will throw it across the diamond in time for out number two. Pilots up 3-1 at Wilmington, top of the second inning there. The Greenville Yard Gnomes are up early. They're up 10-1 over Martinsville in the top of the sixth. My goodness, Greenville having a very good year. Significantly improved from last year, I must say. Lexington County up 13-2 over the Macon Bacon. Bottom of the fifth inning there. The High Toms up 4-3 at Forest City in the top of the eighth inning, as the first pitch is fired into Machado and it's called for a strike. The Zookeepers are tied with the Holly Springs Salamanders at four runs apiece, as the 0-1 misses the zone. Count evens up at a ball and a strike. Bottom of the seventh in Ashboro. Moorhead City up big over the Devil Dogs. It is 16-3 in that game, just the top of the fourth inning. And those are your scores across the CPLs as popped up. The second baseman, Mayer, will make his way under it, and he will make the grab for out to number three. An eight-pitch inning for Owen Hendry heading into the bottom of the fourth inning. Mingo's up 3-2 on the Florence Flamingos Broadcast Network, proudly presented by the South Carolina Peanut Board. More to come after this.

0: This Friday night, the spotlight is on you at the Golden Saddle in Darlington as Saddle Karaoke takes over the game room. Grab your friends, pick your favorite song, and show off your talent while enjoying great food, cold drinks, and the best nightlife in the PD. Then Saturday night, get ready because you asked for it and Dewey delivers. The crowd favorite, Sugar Daddies, are back on the famous Saddle stage for a night of live music, dancing, and nonstop fun. If you've seen them before, you know they bring the party. If you haven't, this is your chance. And while you're there, don't forget to sink your teeth into one of the Golden Saddle's legendary hand-cut saddle steaks.
1: Mm-mm.
0: 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The Golden Saddle, 2244 Harry Bird Highway in Darlington. For more information, call Dewey at 843-339-7260. And follow the Golden Saddle on Facebook. The Golden Saddle, where the weekend comes alive.
2: Bottom of the fourth from Carolina Bank Field had our wildly entertaining bubble ball game happening in between innings here at the ballpark. If you are not familiar with what bubble ball is in the stadium, you got two, well, bubbles that you go into, for lack of a better way of putting it. You kind of strap yourself in, you wear it like a backpack, although the bubble is completely around you. As the first pitch to Charlie Wooten is called for a ball. Crift remaining in to pitch for the Boone Bigfoots. It will be Wooten, Mayer, and Ellis digging in for the Flamingos. As the 1-0 off-speed pitch drops in for a strike, it's an even count to Wooten. So if you're in the bubble suit, you usually get two people to go up against each other, and the objective is for them to run into each other as hard as they possibly can, and whoever could stay up longer wins. The 1-1 to Wooten, up and in for ball number two. It's wildly entertaining to watch. My only suggestion, my only critique of it, as the 2-1 gets a wave and a miss, is that every time they run into each other, I wish they would kind of run in and then drift apart again and then run in again. Because what oftentimes ends up happening as the 2-2 is dribbled back past the pitcher's mound. Tough play for the second baseman, Black. He will throw it to first, though, and it is in time for out number one. My only complaint with it, the only thing I would have to suggest for that bubble ball game, and the way that it often goes, is that they'll start off far apart, let's say 10 to 15 feet, run into each other, and you get a nice big collision that everyone is looking for. And then they maybe drift apart like 5 feet or so, and then run into each other again. And it keeps getting closer and closer together as the first pitch to Mayer is fouled away for a foul ball. But as soon as you drift closer and closer in with the two bubble balls, you're not getting the violent and large collisions that everyone is looking for. And it's less likely for either one of the two participants to fall down on the floor. And at the end of the day, that's what everyone wants to see. As the 0-1 is low, and the count evens up at a ball and a strike to Mayer. So my lone suggestion, I'll tell this to the entertainment team after this game, is to have them, you know, about 15 feet apart or whatever it is. Then they come together, and then you tell them, all right, let's get back as quickly as we can, and then let's do it again as the 1-1 drifts low and outside for ball number two. Kind of think of it as two ramps locking horns that run into each other as hard as they possibly can. I don't know what it is about Rams, the animal, as that is shot to third. Von Dolan will glove it, and he will make the throw across the diamond for out number two. Two up, two down for the Flamingos here in the bottom of the fourth inning. Looking to play add on to their 3-2 lead. Looking for their first run and hit since the first inning when they got all three of the runs across. Yeah, I don't know what it is about Rams and what's going on, you know, mentally for them upstairs to think that that is a fun activity to do consistently. As the first pitch to Ellis is inside for a ball. I guess if you have those horns, if they were given to you by God in the universe, as that is hit towards the shortstop, Smith, he'll spin around and throw it to first in time for out to number three. Three straight ground outs for the Flamingos to end the inning. Final thought, Rams are very interesting creatures. I want to see bubble ball become a violent Ram collision. As we enter the fifth inning, Flamingos up 3-2 on the Florence Flamingos Broadcast Network, presented by the South Carolina Peanut Board.
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2: Top of the fifth from Flowtown. Mingo's up 3-2 over the Boone Bigfoots. The Flamingo starter Owen Hendry is still on the pitcher's mound for the pink and white. He is 74 pitches in. He has thrown 44 strikes and 30 balls. He'll be facing the top of the Bigfoot lineup in Black, Vondelin, and Smith. It was a very efficient inning for Hendry back in the fourth. Just eight pitches to get three outs, and he's off to a good start here as he fires in a strike to Black to begin his third at-bat today. He's 1-for-2 as he bounces that one down the third baseline, and it's picked up by Ellis in foul territory to bring the count to 0-2. Frankly, a little pleasantly surprised that Hendry has been out for this long. Not sure what exactly his pitch count was, but I thought it was lower than the now 77 pitches that he has thrown as the 0-2 misses high. A ball and two strikes to the leadoff man, Black. A narrow stance for him. A big leg kick, though. And the 1-2 is called for strike number three. Eight strikeouts for Owen Hendry. Just one walk for him today. One up, one down in the fifth inning. Owen Hendry continuing to deal for the Flamingos. Looking to continue that momentum to Vondelin, who did have an RBI double his last time up. The first pitch to him is high for a ball. Vondelin was our Sonic Weenie batter of the game. He struck out in his first appearance, so we are back on track there as the 1-0 misses the zone. Of course, with Hendry starting today for the Flamingos, and his ability to be more consistent in throwing strikes today as the 2-0 is lifted away for a foul ball. You might as well just throw a 1-9 numbers in a hat. Pick one out. And today we got two. Vondelin batting second today. Say the two-hole hitter today for the Boone Bigfoots will be our weenie batter of the game. 2-1, that one a wave and a miss. An even 2-2 count to the two-hole hitter, Vondelin. One out, bases empty for Hendry and the Flamingos. Up 3-2 here in this Saturday night ball game. Here's the pitch, and that one low and away for ball number three. A very competitive miss for Hendry. Although it was indeed a miss. Payoff pitch coming. Hendry winds and fires, and that one will run inside for ball number four. The second walk allowed by Owen Hendry, his first since the first inning. Time called on the field. Eli Brum will come from the Flamingo dugout. And this will be the end of the road for the starter, Owen Hendry, who was brilliant today for the Flamingos. Threw 84 pitches, got through four and a third, gave up five hits and two runs, two walks and eight strikeouts for the future Ball State Cardinal. We'll see a new Flamingo pitcher here in the top of the fifth inning. We'll get you him after this break on the Florence Flamingos Broadcast Network. 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

0: The new arm for the Flamingos is certainly a familiar one. The lefty Jackson Campbell, coming from Francis Marion University. We last saw him a night ago against the High Point Thomasville High Toms. It was a, we'll say, rough outing for the lefty Campbell. Recorded one out, gave up one hit, gave up two runs. Both of them were earned. Had four walks and no strikeouts. But he has a chance to redeem himself here tonight, looking to maintain a 3-2 Flamingo lead. A runner on first in Brett Vondelin, who got on via a walk from Owen Hendry. Hendry is responsible for that run. Outside of that, he got through 4 1/3, gave up 5 hits, gave up a couple of runs, had 2 walks and 8 strikeouts. Hendry was outstanding today for the Flamingos. Campbell will look to pick up where he left off with the 3-hole hitter. Steven Smith now up for the Bigfoots. First pitch from Campbell fired in for strike number one. Coming in at 81 miles per hour. That one with a ton of horizontal break. Great slider for the lefty, who's up in the counts. 0-1 coming. Looks at first. Now comes home. That one misses outside. Vondelin at first does not have a stolen base attempt this season. Has a average lead at first base, especially considering a lefty is on the mound. Here's the pitch. That one fouled straight back. And the count goes to 1-2. Campbell up early in the count. Would certainly love to get a ground ball here. If you're the Flamingos, try to end this inning. Try getting out regardless, though. You'll certainly take it. Here's the 1-2. And that one outside. A leaping Santos. Able to glove the baseball. Count goes to 2-2. Vondelin still at first. One out in the top of the fifth inning. Here's the pitch from Campbell. And that one misses the zone to bring the count full. Big time payoff pitch coming here. The first batter for the lefty Campbell. Can certainly play a big role in how the rest of this inning might go. 3-2. That one lifted up towards the right side of the field. Wooten making his way over. He's in foul territory. He'll reach back in. He's not able to make the grab. Ball must have been curving away from the first baseman, Wooten. Had to reach out to his right-hand side. The forehand side for the lefty. Holding his first baseman's mitt in his right hand. Not quite able to make the grab in new life for the 3-hole hitter, Smith. He's 1-for-2 today. Flew out to left field his last time up. 3-2 again. That one again lifted up. That one certainly in fair territory in right field. And the catch will be made by Jackson Moore for out number two. So two outs and a runner on with the cleanup hitter Simmons now up for Boone. Campbell an out away from securing another clean inning for the Flamingos. Simmons does not have an official at-bat today. Has a walk his first time up, a sack fly his last. The pitch called for strike number one. Still an average lead at first for Vondelin. Here's the 0-1. That one outside. The count evens up at a ball and a strike. Campbell has mostly missed to that side of the plate. The opposite side to right-handed batters. The 1-1. That went in a similar direction, closer to the zone. But it's left outside. The count rolls to 2-1. Again, a runner at first for the Boone Bigfoots. The Flamingo infield playing back with two outs in the frame. Campbell said he comes home. That one popped up into the outfield. It will be the right fielder, Jackson Moore, making the grab. He calls off the center fielder, Lasher. And that is how the top of the fifth inning will end. Jackson Campbell able to maintain the Flamingo lead. Hanging to the bottom of the fifth. The home team up 3-2 on the Florence Flamingos Broadcast Network, proudly presented by the South Carolina Peanut Board.
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as their starter Hank Kreft remaining into pitch. This is his fifth inning of work. He is through with 58 pitches so far, has thrown 39 strikes and 19 ball. Got hit around a little bit in the first inning, gave up five of them and three runs, but since then, no hits for the Flamingos. They'll look to get back on track here in inning number five as a 90-mile-per-hour fastball comes firing in from Kreft. And the count will begin at 0-1. The next pitch, a breaking ball that runs low and outside. A ball and a strike to McGee. He's 0-1 today, grounded out to the shortstop Smith, his first time up. And the 1-1 again misses the zone in a similar location to the last pitch. Two balls and one strike to the Florence shortstop. Some early action in the Boone bullpen as the 2-1 finds the inner half of the zone for strike number two. No one throwing quite yet for the Bigfoots and their bullpen down the left field line. As the 2-2 comes in, that one is bounced up the middle. Tough play for Smith. He'll throw it, and it is past the first baseman, Simmons. McGee will remain at first. That was going to be a very difficult play for Smith at short regardless, as it was just besides the pitcher's mound. Smith had to come charging in to make the grab. It would have taken a perfect throw for him to get out McGee as he was hustling down the first baseline. Would think that would go down as a hit for the Flamingos, and indeed it will. So it's the first hit for Florence since the first inning. With Sam Driscoll, the leadoff man, now in. The third baseman, Vondelin, creeping in. He squares around and pulls away. A large secondary lead for McGee at first, but he's able to make his way back. Junilla, the catcher for Boone, looking in that direction for a potential throwing attempt, but he did not fire it. The 1-0, another squaring around attempt from Driscoll, but again he pulls back. That time it was a strike. The count moves to an even 1-1 to the leadoff man for Florence. Again, Vondeling playing in, firmly in the grass. He squares around again. He gets it right in front of home plate. Throw down from the catcher, Junilla, is in time to get out Driscoll at first. But that is a great job from the lefty Driscoll. Did exactly what he was asked to do. He moves McGee up 90 feet. He's in scoring position for the center fielder, Cole Lasher. Know that the baseball gods typically find a way to reward plays like Driscoll just made. We'll see if it comes in this half inning. As the first pitch comes into the righty Lasher, and it's called for a strike. He has gotten on in each of his two times up today. A single back in the first. He reached on air back in the third. As rain's starting to come down here at Carolina Bank Field. The 0-1 misses inside, a breaking ball from Kreft. Did not think that there was any rain forecasted for the rest of the night after the few rainstorms that we got today, but it's a summer in South Carolina, and you never really know. I certainly learned that last year. 1-1, that one running in for a strike. A 1-2 count to Lasher. Kreft looking to keep it a one-run deficit for his Boone Bigfoots. He's set from the stretch, wearing the short pants and tall black socks. Here's the 1-2. That one bounced down the third base line. The rain starting to pick up a little bit here at Carolina Bank Field. Most of the fans are staying in their seats, though. It's not

heavy enough for many of them to get up and leave. So that's certainly a pleasant sign. In fact, I would say with the heat we've had most of today, a lot of them like it. The 1-2, a wave and a miss on the breaking ball from the righty Krift. A swinging strikeout to Cole Lasher. We are up to two outs in the bottom of the fifth inning. It will be up to Jackson Moore to keep the inning alive for the Flamingos. And now as the rain is finally starting to reach our direction here in the press box at the Cutwater Corner, some fans down the first baseline are starting to leave their seats and down third as well. Pitch fired in. It's called for a strike to Moore. Some members of the Bigfoots hustling down the left field line from the dugout into their bullpen. Wonder if they're going to tarp it off. Oh, one coming to Moore. Slightly choked up on his bat. Very, very slightly. Here's the 0-1. That one runs low and inside to even up the count at a ball and a strike. Carlos Diaz awaiting in the on-deck circle for the Flamingos. As the rain's starting to pick up even more here at Carolina Bank Field. The rain coating the plating surface. Time called. The pitch was swung on and missed, and it is a balk from the pitcher, Krift. The first balk of the season here at Carolina Bank Field. Parker McGee will make his way up 90 feet. And another run 90 feet away for the Flamingos. It was a somewhat late balk call from our home plate umpire, Brian Miller. Moore will look to take advantage. Here's the pitch. And that one runs inside. Two balls and one strike to the lefty. You wonder how much control might be an issue for the hurler Krift dealing in these wet and rainy conditions over Carolina Bank Field. The 2-1, a big swing and a miss from Moore on the 77-mile-per-hour breaking ball. That one certainly looked like a curveball. I know on his Twitter profile said it's a slider, but that certainly looked like a curveball with the amount of horizontal break that it had. Mingo's down to their last strike of the inning. Here's the 2-2 to Moore, and that one is a hit up the middle that will get through. McGee will score from third. It's an RBI single for Jackson Moore, and the Flamingos expand the lead to 4-2. The fifth RBI of the season for the Clemson Tiger, tying the team high. The Flamingos get another run across, their first since the first inning. They are now up by two, with the batting baton being passed on to Carlos Diaz. The catcher, Junilla, will make his way out from behind home to have a conversation with his pitcher, Krift. Still no official call yet on this game being delayed or the tarp coming out. Still playing baseball here at Carolina Bank Field. We are all eagerly awaiting our team president, Mitchell Lister, who's standing on top of the Flamingo dugout, the very end, the top step, who can come in at any instant to make a decision. First pitch to Diaz. That one a breaking ball that runs outside. A 1-0 start to the third at-bat today for Carlos. Has an RBI single today, since then a ground out. As Krift comes home, the pitch, that one blocked up, gets away from the catcher, Junilla. A free 90 feet from Moore. He is now in scoring position. Now a pitching visit for Boone, as now Mitchell Lister will emerge from the Flamingo dugout.
I wonder if the Boone coach was making an argument to try to delay this game. The rain is continuing to come down hard. Some wind being added as well. Mr. Lister will talk to the three umpires, and it certainly appears that the tarp will be added onto the field here at Carolina Bank Field. So looks like we are going to enter a weather delay as the pink and white are hustling their way down the right field line to get this tarp applied on the field. Thought we were done with the rain today. That is not the case. It'll be a 2-0 count to Carlos Diaz and a runner on second for the Flamingos in Jackson Moore, with Florence up 4-2 over the Boone Bigfoots. We are officially in a weather delay here in Flowtown. Get you breaks as they come in, updates as well, here on the Florence Flamingos Broadcast Network. Brian Miller with you. We are in a rain delay here on the Florence Flamingos Broadcast Network, presented by the South Carolina Peanut Board. Stay tuned.

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6: Here's your Saturday night forecast and a preview of Sunday from the Community Broadcasters Weather Center. Any lingering storms clear out overnight with lows settling into the mid-70s. Sunday starts a little bit of a cool down, highs near 92 degrees, and the rain chances drop all the way down to 20%.
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2: All right, we are almost back underway here from Carolina Bank Field. It was a short rain delay. It began around 9:29, so about a 30-minute or so rain delay here between the Flamingos and the Boone Bigfoot, but we are back and ready to go, hopefully to finish up this game between the Flamingos and the Boone Bigfoots. Again, it's a late start for today's game. We first pitch at 7:50 Eastern Time. We entered a delay again around 9:29, and we are back at 9:59. So a 30-minute rain delay. Here's the situation. It's the bottom of the fifth inning. The Flamingos are up 4-2. Our last full at-bat was an RBI single for Jackson Moore that brought in Parker McGee. It is a 2-0 count to Carlos Diaz, and Jackson Moore is now at second, and there's a new pitcher in for the Boone Bigfoots. It is Nick Blazejack, coming from Gardner-Webb, originally from Suwanee, Georgia. He's coming in, and we are ready for the 2-0 pitch to Diaz. Here it comes, and that one is grounded into the catcher, Junilla. The count rolls to 3-0 to Diaz. So quite an odd situation that Blazejack finds himself in coming into the game after the weather delay. It is a 3-0 count again to Diaz. You got to come in mid at bat to the designated hitter for Florence today. If you're Blazejack, you have to find the zone here. Here's the 3-0, and it misses low. Probably the longest four-pitch walk I have ever broadcasted to Carlos Diaz. He'll make his way towards first. Moore will remain at second. Again, two outs at the bottom of the fifth inning. It will now be Juan Santos digging in for the Flamingos. So we can, for now, put some of the wrapping paper on for the starter today for the Bigfoots as the pitch to Santos runs low and outside for a ball. Hank Krift got through 4 2/3. He gave up 7 hits, no walks, and 2 strikeouts for him. For now, giving up 4 runs. Although Jackson Moore is at second, he is responsible for him should he score. The 1-0, that one a bouncer in the dirt. 2 balls and no strikes to Santos. Blazejack has yet to throw a strike. Now 4 pitches into his outing. And again, you have to give him a little bit of a break if you're Blazejack, considering the situation that he found himself in. But still, you have to find the zone in a situation. The 2-0, that runs low. Did he go around? He did on appeal. So it'll be the first strike from Blazejack. And the count will run to 2 balls and 1 strike to Santos. He's 1-for-2 today, singled his first time up, struck out swinging his last. Waves his bat around a couple times. Hands right above his helmet, the 2-1. That one will drop in for a strike, and the count will run even. Flamingos looking to add on another run in the bottom of the fifth inning. They already got one across before the rain delay, looking to add a few more. Here's the 2-2. That one will run low for ball number 3. 3 balls and 2 strikes to Santos. With Nick Blazejack, the Bulldog from Gardner-Webb, now on the mound for the Bigfoots. Set from the stretch, he looks home. He fires the 3-2, and that one is swung on and missed for strike number 3. Some late movement there for the righty Blazejack. That will leave a couple runners on for the Florence Flamingos. And after an extended fifth inning after the weather delay, Mingos get one more across. They lead 4-2-2 here on the Florence Flamingos Broadcast Network, presented by the South Carolina Peanut Board.
0: This Friday night, the spotlight is on you at the Golden Saddle in Darlington as Saddle Karaoke takes over the game room. Grab your friends, pick your favorite song, and show off your talent while enjoying great food, cold drinks, and the best nightlife in the PD. Then Saturday night, get ready because you asked for it, and Dewey delivers. The crowd favorite, Sugar Daddies, are back on the famous Saddle stage for a night of live music, dancing, and nonstop fun. If you've seen them before, you know they bring the party. If you haven't, this is your chance. And while you're there, don't forget to sink your teeth into one of the Golden Saddle's legendary hand-cut saddle steaks.
1: Mm-mm.
0: 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The Golden Saddle, 2244 Harry Bird Highway in Darlington. 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And follow the Golden Saddle on Facebook. 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
2: Top of the sixth inning from Florence, a new pitcher in for the Flamingos. It is Blake Holzhauser, who has thrown 7 1/3 this season for the Flamingos. He's given up 5 earned runs and 6 hits. 1 walk and 13 strikeouts for Holzhauser on the year. He's towards the top of the CPL in strikeouts this season. The leader right now is Angel Santiago for the Forest City Owls. So Holzhauser 7 strikeouts away. It would take quite the performance for him to tie or take the lead in the CPL. But certainly a chance to add to his total and climb up the leaderboard in strikeouts this season, as he will be facing Tobin McKinley and Junilla for the Boone Bigfoots. Mingo's up 4-2 here in the top of the sixth inning. This has been an extended game with a couple of rain delays, one before first pitch and one in the last inning. As Holzhauser fires one in, it's called for a strike, and that is how the sixth inning will begin. This inning is proudly sponsored by On Target Staffing as the 0-1 comes in and then finds the strike zone for strike number 2. Whether you're looking for your next career opportunity or your business needs dependable talent, On Target Staffing connects great people with great companies. 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As the 0-2 misses the zone slightly, count goes to 1-2 to the righty Tobin. 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On Target Staffing, uniting talent with opportunity. Holzhauser just united another strikeout in his season total. One up, one down in the top of the sixth inning as he gets Tobin swinging on the 1-2. With the way this game has gone, as McKinley digs in for the Bigfoots, if you're able to get some extended innings out of Holzhauser, that one skips away from the catcher Santos for ball number 1. You put yourself in a very, very good position to try to pick up this W if you're Eli Brum in the Florence Flamingos. 1-0, that one lifted up into center field. Lasher will come in, he camps under it, and he'll make the grab for the second out of the inning. 2 up, 2 down in the top of the 6. Holzhauser working quickly and efficiently. He is coming in relief for Jackson Campbell, who recorded the last 2 outs of the 5th inning. It was 2 up, 2 down for him. Both the at-bats to Smith and Simmons were fly balls to the right fielder Jackson Moore. First pitch to Junilla. Misses the zone. It's a 1-0 start in his at-bat. Holzhauser looking to pick up where Campbell left off as the 1-0 misses outside. Junilla looking to get on for the first time today. Struck out swinging his first time up. Popped out to the first baseman Wooten his last. Here's the 2-0. That went a half swing that made contact with his bat. will go down as a unorthodox foul ball, but a foul ball regardless. The count goes to 2-1. The crowd certainly a lot smaller after the delay as the 2-1 is lifted down the first baseline. The count goes to 2 balls and 2 strikes. Ming goes a strike away from a clean frame. But still a decent amount of the Flamingo faithful sticking around here on this Saturday night. It is Taylor Swift night in the ballpark. We'll mention that a few more times as this game concludes. The 2-2, again fouled away. Wonder if that promotion is part of the reason why we have some fans sticking around tonight. As it is a dark night sky here in Florence. The 2-2, that runs inside. That will get a piece of Junilla. He will get on via hit by pitch. As the Mingos were a strike away from ending the half inning. He'll make his way up 90 feet. The tying run will step into the batter's box for the Boone Bigfoots in the form of Jake Absher, the left fielder. A runner on and two outs in the top of the sixth inning. Holhauser set from the stretch. First time he's dealing from that position today. The first pitch to Absher. Fouled straight back and we'll begin with the 0-1 count. Ruperto Machado on deck for the Bigfoots. With dry skies right now, thankfully. The 0-1 runs upstairs. A ball and a strike to the righty Absher coming from Tusculum from the D2 ranks down in Tennessee, or up in Tennessee. Goodness, I made that mistake yesterday as well. 1-1 up and in for ball number two. So used to being back in Ohio where I am from, where I get to say down in Tennessee. That's not the case here in South Carolina. 2 balls and 1 strike to the left fielder. That one a wave and a miss. The count evens up at 2-2. Once again, the Flamingos are a strike away from ending the frame. The last at-bat went to a 2-2 count, where Janilla was then hit by a pitch. Holhauser looking for a different result here. Here's the 2-2, and he will get it. He freezes up Absher. He strikes him out looking, and that's how the top of the sixth inning will end. A couple of strikeouts for Blake heading into the bottom of the sixth. Flamingos up 4-2-2 here on the Florence Flamingos Broadcast Network, proudly presented by South Carolina Peanut Board.
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2: Bottom of the sixth from Floatown, it is Wooten, Mayer, and Ellis due up for the Flamingos. Flamingos again up 4-2-2 in what is turning into hashtag Flamingos after dark here at Carolina Bank Field. We should have a very loose and festive environment here at Carolina Bank Field. The crowd might be smaller than it was when this game began, but certainly more passionate, as the fans that are sticking around. You know they're passionate about Flamingo's baseball if they're sticking through the few rain delays that have happened in this game. The first pitch to the lefty Wooten runs inside. Nick Blazejack remaining in to pitch for the Flamingo, or for the Bigfoots, pardon me. Dealing from the stretch, here's the 1-0. That one a bouncer in the dirt. Count goes to 2-0. Wooten today, an RBI single and a ground out to the right side of the infield, specifically to the second baseman, Black. Wooten up to 6 runs batted in on the season. Here's the 2-0 to him, and that one is swung on and missed in the dirt. We could take one more look across the CPL scoreboard. I'm sure many of the games happening right now are either close to done or indeed final, as we await the 2-1 pitch to Charlie Wooten. His hands up high. Here's the pitch from Blazejack, and that one will drop in for a strike. An even 2-2 count to the lefty. Well, at least I thought that was the case. I am sorely mistaken. We only have one game that's final right now. The Forest City Owls with a walk-off win in extras. A 5-4 W for the Owls over the High Toms, as that is lifted up into center field, and that will drop down for a base hit. A leadoff single for Charlie Wooten. It's his second single today. The leadoff man on for the Mingos. It'll give way to Thomas Mayer, who is looking for his first hit today. He's 0-2 with a couple of ground outs. Both of them to the left side of the infield. One to short and one to third. Get you some of the other scores across the CPL after this pitch. Mayer attempting to square around to bunt. He pulls away, and the pitch was a ball. The Peninsula Pilots up 3-1 at the Wilmington Sharks. Bottom of the sixth inning in the Shark Tank. The Greenville Yarn Gnomes up 13-3. Bottom of the seventh against the Martinsville Mustangs. Another bunt attempt from Mayer. He pulls back. The count goes to 2-0. Greenville and out away from run ruling the Mustangs. Lexington County up 15-8 at Macon, bottom of the eighth inning there. As there's another bunt attempt, and once again Mayer pulls away, and once again the pitch is a ball. It's a 3-0 count to the Florence second baseman. And the Holly Springs Salamanders up 8-6 at the Ashboro Zookeepers, top of the 10th inning there. Holly Springs got a couple runs across in the top of the ninth to send it to extras, and then added a couple more to take the lead. 3-0 finds the zone. It is a 3-1 count to Thomas Mayer, who again is looking for his first hit today. Now 1-9 on the season. 3-1 in for a strike.

Ellis today, 0-for-2, as they pop out to the first baseman Simmons and a ground out to the shortstop Smith. First pitch to him, and it'll drop in a little too low for ball number one. Blaze Jack again set from the stretch, a larger lead for Wooten at first. Ellis squares around to bunt, then pulls away. Count goes to 2-0. We have seen, at least in my mind this season, by far the most sacrifice bunt attempts from the Flamingos this season. We saw one from the leadoff man, Sam Driscoll. He pulls away again. That one runs inside. Did it hit him or hit his bat? They're going to say that it hit his bat. It's a foul ball for Ellis. The count goes to 2-1. We'll see if he tries to get one down or swing away. The third baseman, Vondelin, playing about even with the bag. He swings away, and the 2-1 is missed. Two balls and two strikes to the third baseman, Ellis. And the third baseman for the Bigfoots, Vondelin, will make a few more steps back. 2-2 pitch coming. Blaze Jack said he fires it in. That one lifted into the right center gap. That is up. That is hitting the base of the wall. The runner, Wooten, getting the wave around. Ellis loses his helmet. He strolls into third. Wooten scores. It's an RBI triple for Tyler Ellis. The Flamingos play add-on. It is a 5-2 lead. Ellis showing off the speed. It's his second triple this season. His third extra base hit, his fifth RBI, and the fifth run today for the Florence Flamingos. 99 off of the bat of Ellis as he split the right center gap, hit the base of the wall. Easily allowed Wooten to score. It was an easy triple for Ellis. McGee now up. First pitch to him, called for a strike. Here's the next. That one gets a big wave and a miss. No balls and two strikes to Parker McGee. Tyler Ellis at third after his RBI triple. The infield for the Bigfoots playing in, right at the borderline between the grass and the dirt. That one getting past the catcher, Junilla. That will allow another run to score. And even though Parker McGee swung on the pitch, she will reach and bring in a run for the Flamingos. It is now 6-2 in favor of the home team. We saw McGee go down to the ground, try to golf out a couple of pitches in that at bat. The 0-2 was the most exaggerated example of that. It was a great breaking ball from Blaze Jack. He got McGee way out in front, maybe too far in front, that disrupted the catcher, Junilla. First pitch to Driscoll inside for ball number one. And it cleanly got away from Junilla, past him, and into the backstop here at Carolina Bank Field. The 1-0 fouled back. One ball and one strike to Sam Driscoll. Who has a double so far today, hit opposite way. Since then, ground out in a sack bunt. See if he gets further rewarded with his sacrifice. Throw down to second is going to be not in time. A stolen base for Parker McGee, his first of the season. And the Flamingos have a runner in scoring position. Two balls, one strike to Driscoll. The Flamingos already with two runs in the inning. They will look for their third. If Driscoll gets one into the outfield, that will likely happen. The third baseman, Vondelin, playing in. The rest of the infield playing back for Boone. Here's the pitch.

0: catch. And that one fouled straight back. The count evens up at 2 balls and 2 strikes. Flamingo's up 6-2. Here in the bottom of the sixth inning, they've gotten 2 runs across. After scoring 3 runs in the first, they added 1 more in the fifth, and now 2 more here in inning number 6. Driscoll settling in the batter's box, the 2-2, dribbled away down the first baseline. Count will remain even. And we'll do this 2-2 dance once more. Blazejack again set from the stretch. A small lead at second for McGee. Here's the 2-2. And gets a wave in a miss. The second strikeout of the inning for Blazejack. Domingos are down to their last out with Cole Lasher stepping in. Lasher has had a productive day so far. He got on once. He singled in his first at-bat. Got on via an error from the first baseman Simmons after he dropped ball at first. He struck out swinging his last time up. That one rolled to the third baseman Vondelin. He'll throw it to first, and that time it is caught by Simmons, and that is how the sixth inning will end. But Domingo's able to get 2 more runs across, heading into the seventh inning. Florence up 6-2 on the Florence Flamingos Broadcast Network. 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
1: 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And follow the Golden Saddle on Facebook. The Golden Saddle, where the weekend comes alive.

0: Holzhauser remaining in to pitch for the Flamingos. He'll be facing Ruperto Machado in the top of the order for the Bigfoots of Boone. He awaits him today in this matchup between the 8-3 Bigfoots and 2-9 Flamingos. Again, Boone coming into tonight's game with six straight wins and a record of 8-3. Florence looking to end their two-game skid and get back in the win column. Holzhauser set and fires home. That one, well, too far low to Machado, who is looking for his first hit today. He struck out, swinging out to first, his last. Here's the 1-0. That one finds the zone, and it's called for a strike. It will certainly be an extended night here at Carolina Bank Field for both the Flamingos and the Bigfoots. The 1-1. That one upstairs for a ball. But at least in my opinion, the nights like tonight can make summer ball in general a wildly entertaining product and thing to be part of, as that is bounced down the third baseline to even up the count at 2-2. Everyone sticking around, and everyone that has stuck around here at Carolina Bank Field seems to be out of their life. As number 22 comes set for the 2-2, here's the pitch, and that one is chopped towards the shortstop, McGee. Grounds it, quickly fires it to first, and it's in time. One out here in inning number 7. Say that for all of the kids and all of the teenagers sticking around for tonight's game, all of the adults as well, mostly parents, at least I would assume. But everyone's still here, really, really enjoying themselves. I specifically say that because I have a few members of my family here tonight. My littlest brother, Brody, is here. As the first pitch to leadoff man Black is called for a strike. It is the first game that Brody has been able to attend here in Flowtown. He's been able to stick around, and he seems to be really enjoying himself as the 0-1 is swung on and missed for strike number 2. I see him in the Flamingo dugout right now. I don't know how he got invited in there, but he seems to be really enjoying it. He's into it as much as any other player on the team. The 0-2, too far downstairs. The count goes to a ball and two strikes. But it's not just Brody. It's all of the kids out for our entertainment and games in between innings. And all of the kids are playing around the concourse right now as the 1-2 is outside. Two balls and two strikes, the leadoff man Black. That's what being a kid is all about, right? Especially games like this where you don't have any other worry in the world right now except being present, being where you are. 2-2. That one runs high. Three balls and two strikes. I think everyone can learn a little from that. And I think everyone at Carolina Bank Field right now is certainly enjoying the moment. Payoff pitch. Well, I know Holzhauser is certainly enjoying the moment. He freezes up Black. It's his third strikeout today. It is 2-2 two down in the top of the 7th inning. We have seen some outstanding pitching today from the Flamingos. Up to now 11 strikeouts as a team. Owen Hendry got it started in his 4 1/3 innings of work. He struck out 8. As the first pitch to Vondelin is upstairs for a ball. Jackson Campbell, he did not record any strikeouts, but he got 2 outs and 2 straight batters. A very efficient outing for him as the 1-0 is popped away for a foul ball. The count evens up at a ball and a strike. And then Holzhauser picking up the pitching baton and excelling up to 3 strikeouts already. through 1 2/3. That one hit well into left field off the bat of Vondelin. Driscoll drifting back, and he will watch it go over his head for a solo home run. That is the fifth home run of the season for Brett Vondelin. He is now tied for the CPL lead. He's always a threat to go yard, and he just did here in the top of the seventh. .101 off of his bat, going a projected 417 feet. My goodness. We have seen a couple of big-time shots from opposing hitters the past few nights. Going over 410 plus feet. As the first pitch to three-hole hitter Steven Smith drops in for a strike. It was Matt Williams, the designated hitter for the High Toms last night, that had a solo home run the very first pitch of the eighth inning, as that is popped up towards the left side of the infield. And it will not quite be caught by Tyler Ellis. He just overran it. Tried to reach back to make the grab, was unsuccessful. Count goes to 0-2. The very first pitch of the eighth inning yesterday, a 415-foot home run from the High Tom designated hitter, Matt Williams. I said after that, I think that's the furthest ball I've ever seen hit here at Carolina Bank Field. And one day later, I am proven wrong. Now 417 feet. I think that's the record for me. 0-2. That one hit up the middle towards the second baseman, Mayer. He'll shuffle and make his way over to first. The throw is in time for out number three. A clean frame for Blake Holzhauser outside of the solo home run from Brett Vondelin, his fifth of the year. It's time to stretch here in Flowtown. Mingo's up 6-3 on the Florence Flamingos Broadcast Network, proudly presented by the South Carolina Peanut Board.
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Santos do up for the Flamingos. Now up by three with the Boone Bigfoot trying to chip into the deficit in the top half of the inning. A solo home run from Brett Vondelin. It was his fifth home run of the season. It was absolutely cranked over the left field wall. But not much damage done against Blake Holzhauser. He's able to retire the rest of the Bigfoot outside of that. Or Bigfoots, I should say. As the first pitch comes in, two more. It's called for a ball. 1-0 count, start to him. Nick Blazejack remaining in to pitch for the Bigfoots. As that one is lifted into right field, McKinley will make his way over and make the grab for out number one. The second fly ball hit by Jackson Moore in that direction, actually third. One of them was a sack fly, a couple of flyouts in that direction as well. He's been making solid contact. And he's had some success. Now up to 6 RBIs on the season. As the pitch to Diaz runs upstairs for a ball. A 1-0 start to the fourth plate appearance for Diaz. He walked his last time up. 1-0, that one lifted up towards the right side of the infield. Simmons will come in from first, and he will make the grab for out number two. Two up, two down in the bottom of the inning. Santos will now dig in for the Flamingos. The catcher is 1-for-3 today, singled his first time up. Struck out swinging in his last two at-bats. Time called on the field. Our home plate umpire, Brian Miller, having some equipment issues. Ask the Bigfoot catcher, Junilla, to help him out. I believe it was his collar that needed fixed. And Jackson was able to help him out. Love seeing my boy Brian getting his equipment fixed. Need him in tip-top shape as the first pitch to Santos is fouled back for strike number one. No balls and one strike to the righty Santos. Here's the pitch. That one dribbled right back into the glove of the pitcher Blazejack. He will underhand it to first. And that is how the seventh inning will end. Mingos go down in order in just 6 pitches. Heading into the top of the eighth inning, Mingos holding on to a 6-3 lead here on the Florence Flamingos Broadcast Network, proudly presented by the South Carolina Peanut Board.

0: This Friday night, the spotlight is on you at the Golden Saddle in Darlington as Saddle Karaoke takes over the game room. 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Then Saturday night, get ready because you asked for it, and Dewey delivers. 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If you haven't, this is your chance. And while you're there, don't forget to sink your teeth into one of the Golden Saddle's legendary hand-cut saddle steaks.
1: Mm-mm.
0: 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The Golden Saddle, 2244 Harry Bird Highway in Darlington. For more information, call Dewey at 843-339-7260. And follow the Golden Saddle on Facebook. 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
2: Top of the eighth inning from Flowtown. Juan Santos making his way out from the Flamingo dugout. Again in his colorful catching equipment. When Tom Callahan, the voice of the PD Ice Cats, was on to join with me back on Ice Cat Night against the Moorhead City Marlins, he said it was very similar to the, I guess, old San Diego Padres City Connect uniforms. I certainly see the connection. And honestly, for the team, days on right now, the Florence Flamingos, it fits perfectly. Plenty of pink in his attire right now. Among other colors, some light blue. I don't know if it's teal or turquoise, the right terminology there. I think I would probably say teal in the yellow shin guards. I like the look, especially for this team and this season. I think it fits the Florence Flamingo brand almost perfectly. Holzhauser remaining in the pitch for the pink and white. He fires a strike in to Trace Simmons to begin the eighth inning. The 0-1. That one a curveball. Did he go around? He did not, on appeal to the first base umpire. Count rolls to an even 1-1. He started his career at Lincoln Memorial University as the 1-1 drops in for a strike. Then transferred to Pellissippi State, where the head coach of the Bigfoots is an assistant, Aiden Pewitt, as he waves and misses on the 1-2. An opening strikeout for Blake Holzhauser. His fourth K today. And once again, it is one up, one down for the Flamingos defensively. Justin Juice Tobin will now dig in for the Bigfoots. A couple guys on the roster back-to-back in the batting order today that have set nicknames, as that's lifted into right field. That will get down for a hit just inside of the foul line. Tobin will settle in at second. It is a double for him, his second hit today. It gets a runner in scoring position for the away team. Really not a ton that you can do there if you're Jackson Moore. It was just a well hit and well placed ball from the righty Tobin. Drew Holcomb will make his way out to the pitcher's mound to have a chat with Holzhauser as well as the rest of the Flamingo infield. He is currently at 39 pitches. Fired in 25 strikes and 13 balls. Or I guess it'd be 26 strikes, pardon me. An extended conversation between Holcomb and his hurler, Holzhauser. And not sure how long the leash is for Blake today or what his pitch count is looking like. The starter, Owen Hendry, threw 84 pitches in his starting outing today. Come on. much longer than we anticipated. Campbell was not out there very long, just 11 pitches for him. But that allows Campbell to come back tomorrow. You might need more arms if you're Florence. As the first pitch to Kenneth McKinley is in for a strike. I wonder, with having the off day tomorrow, if you're the Mingos, as that is lifted up into the outfield, into the left center gap. It will be caught by the center fielder Lasher. Tobin will bluff the tag attempt at second. And we are up to two outs in the top of the eighth inning. With Jackson Junilla looking to extend the inning for the Bigfoots. Just going back to my previous thought, I wonder if you're Eli Brum and Drew Holcomb right now. If you might have a longer pitch count for some guys today, knowing that you're off on tomorrow on Sunday, as Holthauser finds the zone for strike number one. And then you'll be off again for the league-wide off day on Tuesday. After that point, you got to play six straight games. As the 0-1 is upstairs, the count evens up. So you wonder if you use fewer pitchers today, try to rest some other guys up. And everyone can rest up on the off days, obviously. Is that a hit up the middle? That will get through for a base hit. Tobin will get the wave around at third. He will score. The throw from center from Lasher is cut off. It's an RBI single for Junilla. And it is another run on the scoreboard for the Boone Bigfoots. Now a 6-4 lead for the Flamingos. Holcomb will come out again from the dugout. This will do it for Holzhauser. It was a very solid and productive relief appearance for him. Got through 2 2/3. Gave up 3 hits and 2 runs. No walks and 4 strikeouts for Holzhauser. He is responsible for Junilla at first. We will get you the new Flamingo arm after this break on the Florence Flamingos Broadcast Network, proudly presented by the South Carolina Peanut Board.
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2: New arm for the Mingos is the righty Tyler Davis, who has given up 3 earned runs and 4 hits this season, 2 walks and 4 strikeouts for the 6-foot, 200-pound righty from Simpsonville, South Carolina, from the area. Just went to USC Upstate for this past year. Did not have any appearances for the Spartans this past college season. He started his college career at Spartanburg Methodist in the NAIA ranks, where he had 18 strikeouts, but control was an issue for him at times. 24 walks for him in that season. Again, back in the 2025 season, he will be facing Jake Absher with a runner on first for the Boone Bigfoots. It is the top of the eighth inning, two outs. The Flamingos up by a score of 6-4. Here's the pitch. That one runs inside for a ball. That one coming in at 93 miles per hour from Davis, who can sit in that area, 93 to 94 on his fastball. It's just a matter of locating it, as that one will bounce back into his glove. He will underhand it to first base to secure out number three. So a job well done by Tyler Davis to end the top of the eighth inning. Mingos remain up 6-4 here at Carolina Bank Field and on the Florence Flamingos Broadcast Network, proudly presented by the South Carolina Peanut Board.
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A new pitcher in for the Boone Bigfoot. He is coming in for Nick Blazjak. Let's put a bow on his outing today. He threw 2 1/3. He gave up 2 hits and 2 runs, both of them earned. 1 walk and 4 strikeouts for Blazjak. Give way to Blake McLea coming from James Madison. Just completed his redshirt freshman season there. He is a very, very tall individual, standing at 6'8", 225 pounds, especially standing on the pitcher's mound as well. Certainly could be an intimidating presence for Flamingo hitters who will still try to get to him. Wooten, Mayer, and Ellis due up for the pink and white. Again, facing the 6'8", 225 pounds. His career in the area, transferred to James Madison for his redshirt freshman year. He made 2 appearances for the Dukes, one against George Mason on March Moyne on February 20th. Again, he'll be facing for the Flamingos here in the bottom of the 8th inning. Flamingos looking to play add-on, looking to expand their 6-4 lead. First pitch comes in from the tall McLea, and that one runs downstairs at 89 miles per hour. He has thrown 5 innings so far this CPL season. As he winds and fires the 1-0, that one lifted into right field. That will get down for a hit for Wooten. His 3rd single today. His 2nd leadoff single. He will look to score again, just as he did back in the 6th inning. The pink and white will certainly take a repeat of the bottom of the 6th, which again started with a leadoff single from Wooten. He would later come in to score after an RBI triple from Tyler Ellis. It's an inning where Florence got 2 runs across. Mayer squares around to bunt. He gets one down. It's fielded by third baseman Von Dolan. He'll throw it to first for the out, but it's a job well done by Mayer. And he will advance Wooten into scoring position. The 2nd sacrifice bunt today for the Flamingos. They have a sacrifice fly as well from Jackson Moore back in the 1st inning. We haven't always seen that from this team. We've seen some instances where Eli Brum and companies tried to let them swing away. And I'm not sure if it was a coach's mandate or a player-driven initiative, as that has hit well off the bat of Ellis into left field. It is up and it is caught. No, it is not caught by Abstrom left field. Wooten will come around from 3rd. He will score, and it is now a 7-4 lead for the Flamingos. Tyler Ellis does it again. He brings in Charlie Wooten for the 2nd time today in his 2nd straight at bat. It was another hard hit ball coming off of his bat at 96 miles per hour. And that one just getting away from the left fielder, Abscher. Thought he had a good break on it. He jumped up to try to glove the baseball. It was not able to. That one ripped down the left field line by McGee. That will get down for a hit. Ellis will come around from 3rd. He will score. McGee hustling to 2nd. It's an RBI double. The 2nd run of the inning for the Flamingos. It is now an 8-4 Mingo lead. Another hard hit ball from a Flamingo hitter. That one coming off of McGee's bat at 95 miles per hour. He just ripped it down the left field line. And Florence is up by 4 here in the bottom of the 8th inning.
the top of the order up for the Flamingos. Sam Driscoll digging in for the fifth time today. And a double back in the first inning. A ground out, a sack bunt, and a strikeout his last time up. The first pitch to him runs low. It's a 1-0 count to the leadoff man Driscoll. The Flamingos have been able to get to the righty McLea. Certainly not intimidated by his height presence. Again, at 6'8". Looks at second a couple times, then comes home. The 1-0 is fouled straight back. It has been lower to upper 80s for McLea most of the day. That last pitch coming in at 85. Topped out at 89 so far in his outing. 1-1 count to Driscoll. McGee at second. Driscoll looking to bring him home. Looking to continue the hit parade for the Flamingos, and he will get one down into left field. It's fielded by Absher. McGee is caught up in a rundown after slipping after rounding third. Throw down to home. The tag is applied by the catcher, and the ball gets into the outfield after thrown back to second to try to get out Driscoll. He will make his way towards third. So another run 90 feet away for the Flamingos, although they do get out once and are unable to score. Well, it's a well-hit ball by Driscoll. McGee was getting the wave around, and as he was rounding third, he slipped. Obviously, with it raining here today, you could understand why that might happen. And it was smart base running for McGee there to get himself caught in a rundown so Driscoll can advance. Well, that one runs up and in. That gets the upper back of Cole Lasher on the first pitch of his at-bat. And it will give runners on the corners to Jackson Moore. Goodness, a lot going on here in the bottom of the eighth inning. We are indeed up to two outs after McKee was caught up in the rundown. He was tagged at home by the catcher, Junilla. They threw it back to second to try to get out Driscoll. That one ran to the outfield, and he was able to advance to third. Lasher goes from first. Throw down from the catcher, Junilla. It's not in time. A stolen bag for Cole. That is his first stolen base of the season. And now a couple runners in scoring position for the lefty Moore. An open stance for him. He waves his pink bat around once. And now rests it slightly elevated on his back shoulder. 1-0 coming from McLea. Here's the pitch. And that one out and away, upstairs. Two balls and no strikes to Moore. Flamingo's looking to break this game open, up 8-4. If you get a couple more runs here, it might be too difficult to mount a comeback if you're Boone. 2-0 outside. Three balls and no strikes to Jackson Moore, who has hit the ball well today. No, he only has one hit. One of them was a sacrifice fly. Has a couple of flyouts to right field. We'll see if he gets the green light here on the 3-0. Here's the pitch. And he'll take it outside for ball number four. A four-pitch walk to the right fielder, Jackson Moore. It'll be the bases loaded and two outs for the designated hitter, Carlos Diaz. So a great opportunity for the Western Carolina products to get a couple more runs for the Flamingos. They try to break this game open in the bottom of the eighth. McLea comes home. That one, a breaking ball that plunges in for a strike.
This is a slow one at 71 miles per hour. Quite a velocity change on that slider slash sweeper. He's set again from the stretch. Deep breath. Now comes home, the 0-1. It's that same pitch. That one too far low, though. And the count evens up at a ball and a strike. Junilla will make his way towards the pitcher's mound to conversate with his hurler, McLea. A smaller crowd here at Carolina Bank Field as I look over at the Flamingo dugout and I see someone getting some whipped cream put in their mouth straight from the can. I do the same thing. I certainly get it. I might get some myself if the Flamingos are able to secure this win. One ball and one strike to Diaz. Bases loaded, two outs. Here's the pitch. That one fouled back. And the count will move to 1-2. Diaz with one RBI today. Came back in the first inning. It was an RBI single for him. He's up to 5 ribbies this season. See if he can add to it here on the 1-2. That one is taken for strike number 3. Again, it was that slider from McLea. He got the call, and that is how the 8th inning will end. But the Flamingos 3 outs away from picking up a victory. It will be Machado then the top of the order, due up for Boone. We'll see if they can secure the win after this break on the Florence Flamingos Broadcast Network, proudly presented by the South Carolina Peanut Board.

0: This Friday night, the spotlight is on you at the Golden Saddle in Darlington as Saddle Karaoke takes over the game room. 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Then Saturday night, get ready because you asked for it, and Dewey delivers. 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And while you're there, don't forget to sink your teeth into one of the Golden Saddle's legendary hand-cut saddle steaks.
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0: 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And follow the Golden Saddle on Facebook. 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
2: Mingos are three outs away from win number three of the season. Tyler Davis looking to close this thing out. He'll be facing Machado, then the top of the order for the Boone Bigfoots. Roberto Machado, Caden Black, and Brett Von Dolan due up for the away team. And what has been a rain-extended game here at Carolina Bank Field. But the Flamingos have been able to take charge early in this game, and they have had some great pitching as well to keep the lead throughout today's ballgame. I mean, there were some scares, though. After getting three runs in the first, they gave up two runs in the top of the third. But they played add-on a few times throughout this game. Got a run across in the fifth, two in the sixth. And now two in the eighth. Boone picking up runs in the seventh and eighth. One run each. Certainly it's been a fun and entertaining game between these two squads. This would be a big time win for the Flamingos if they pick it up. Or closer to doing so as Davis fires in a strike to Machado to begin the at-bat. The 0-1, that one low, weaving up on the strike. Machado today struck out swinging his first time up, since then a pop out and a ground out. The 1-1 his direction, that one missing slightly outside for ball number two. 93 miles per hour from the righty Davis. Has been hitting throughout his outing so far today. That she said, and DeLeo are in at 93. It's a 3-1 count to Machado. He will look to find the zone here. The 3-1. That one lifted up into the shortstop. McGee will drift back in, make the grab for out number one. One up, one down, the top of the ninth inning. Flamingo pitchers with 12 strikeouts today and just two walks. A much needed difference between tonight and last night's game against the High Point Thomasville High Toms. The game in which the Flamingos had eight walks. First pitch to the leadoff man, Black, is called for a strike. 9 miles per hour. The best that Davis has had today. Humming it in nicely as he tries to secure this win. He gets a swing and a miss again at 94. He's up 0-2 on the lefty, Black. Double-digit free passes for the Flamingos last night. It has been quite the opposite here tonight as Davis fires it in at 95 miles per hour, but it was well inside to the leadoff man. Still up in the count. He's up 1-2. He's set. Looks home. Shrugs his shoulders and delivers the pitch. That one gets a swing and a miss and a wild slip of the bat out of the hands of Black. It gets launched into the end of the Flamingo dugout. It'll go down as a wild strikeout for Tyler Davis, and the Flamingos are out away from securing the victory. And immediately after, Black looked in the direction of the Florence dugout, said, "My bad," pointed at himself a couple times. Certainly not ill-intended. As that one is chopped towards second, Mayer will glove it. He'll throw it to first, and the Flamingo, their third victory of the season. They defeat the Boone Bigfoots 8-4 in a big-time win for the Pink and White. They snap a winning streak at 6 games. The Flamingos took charge early in this game. They got 3 runs across in the first inning, and they never looked back. They never surrendered the lead, and they pick up their second home victory and third overall victory of the season. Mingos will go to 3-9 on the year. They'll look to start a winning streak at home Monday night against the Wilmington Sharks. We'll be live on the Florence Flamingos broadcast network at 6:55. First pitch scheduled for 7 o'clock. 2 straight CPL home games for the Flamingos against Wilmington and the Lexington County Blowfish. Up next for the Boone Bigfoots, they drop to 8-4 on the season. They will look to start a new winning streak tomorrow at home against the Forest City Owls. They'll actually play Forest City in 4 straight games from Sunday through Thursday next week. So those two teams will be getting very, very familiar with one another. Games on Sunday, Monday, Wednesday, and Thursday. The first and the last games at Boone, and the middle two at Forest City, a repeat matchup of a postseason series last year. And Flamingos take this one 8-4. Let's get you the final totals. Boone with 4 runs off of 8 hits, 2 errors. They left 7 men on base. For the Flamingos, they pick up 8 runs off of 13 hits. 1 error defensively, they left 8 men on. Well, this was a fun one today from Florence, South Carolina. Thank you so much for joining and staying with us here on the Florence Flamingos Broadcast Network. Once again, it is presented by the South Carolina Peanut Board. From Brian Miller and everyone here in Flowtown, thank you so much for joining us. Hope you all have a tremendous rest of your night and your weekend.
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1: Here's your Saturday night forecast and a preview of Sunday from the Community Broadcasters Weather Center. Any lingering storms clear out overnight with lows settling into the mid-70s. Sunday starts a little bit of a cool down, highs near 92 degrees, and the rain chances drop all the way down to 20%.
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2: Here's your Saturday night forecast and a preview of Sunday from the Community Broadcasters Weather Center. Any lingering storms clear out overnight with lows settling into the mid-70s. Sunday starts a little bit of a cool down, highs near 92 degrees, and the rain chances drop all the way down to 20%.
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2: Here's your Saturday night forecast and a preview of Sunday from the Community Broadcasters Weather Center. Any lingering storms clear out overnight with lows settling into the mid-70s. Sunday starts a little bit of a cool down, highs near 92 degrees, and the rain chances drop all the way down to 20%.
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1: Here's your Saturday night forecast and a preview of Sunday from the Community Broadcasters Weather Center. Any lingering storms clear out overnight with lows settling into the mid-70s. Sunday starts a little bit of a cool down, highs near 92 degrees, and the rain chances drop all the way down to 20%.
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1: Here's your Saturday night forecast and a preview of Sunday from the Community Broadcasters Weather Center. Any lingering storms clear out overnight with lows settling into the mid-70s. Sunday starts a little bit of a cool down, highs near 92 degrees, and the rain chances drop all the way down to 20%.
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1: Here's your Saturday night forecast and a preview of Sunday from the Community Broadcasters Weather Center. Any lingering storms clear out overnight with lows settling into the mid-70s. Sunday starts a little bit of a cool down, highs near 92 degrees, and the rain chances drop all the way down to 20%.
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1: Here's your Saturday night forecast and a preview of Sunday from the Community Broadcasters Weather Center. Any lingering storms clear out overnight with lows settling into the mid-70s. Sunday starts a little bit of a cool down, highs near 92 degrees, and the rain chances drop all the way down to 20%.
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1: Celebrating 250 years of freedom and independence, here is your American moment. On July 4th, 1776, inside Independence Hall, a bold experiment in human freedom was set in motion. 56 delegates of the Second Continental Congress approved a document that would change the world. The United States Declaration of Independence. Led by figures like Thomas Jefferson, John Adams, and Benjamin Franklin, the Congress declared that all men are created equal, endowed with unalienable rights, life, liberty, and the pursuit of happiness. This wasn't just a break from Great Britain. It was a radical idea that government derives its power from the consent of the governed. And when it fails the people have the right to change it. The men who signed it knew the cost. By putting their names to that parchment, they were committing treason against the most powerful empire on earth. And if they failed, they would hang. In that room in Philadelphia, courage met conviction. The American experiment began not with certainty, but with faith in freedom. This is an American moment.
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6: Here's your Sunday forecast from the Community Broadcasters Weather Center. A hot, mostly sunny day. Highs near 92 degrees with just a 20% chance of rain. But heads up for the week ahead. Rain and storm chances return Monday and build through midweek with highs staying in the upper 80s to low 90s. So enjoy the dry day while it lasts.
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8: Here's your Sunday forecast from the Community Broadcasters Weather Center. A hot, mostly sunny day. Highs near 92 degrees with just a 20% chance of rain. But heads up for the week ahead. Rain and storm chances return Monday and build through midweek with highs staying in the upper 80s to low 90s. So enjoy the dry day while it lasts.
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Oh my, my, oh my, my love, I take one look at you, you're taking me out.

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1: Celebrating 250 years of freedom and independence, here's your American moment. It was the vaccine that conquered fear. In the first half of the 20th century, polio terrified American families. Each summer, outbreaks left thousands of children paralyzed, and communities closed pools, parks, and schools in fear of the disease. Then, in 1955, American scientist Jonas Salk announced the successful development of the first effective polio vaccine. Church bells rang across the country. Parents wept with relief. Millions of children lined up for vaccinations as one of the deadliest diseases of the era began to disappear. Supported by the March of Dimes and nationwide public cooperation, the vaccine became a triumph of science, medicine, and American determination. The polio vaccine, a defining American moment. This is an American moment.
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7: Here's your Sunday forecast from the Community Broadcasters Weather Center. A hot, mostly sunny day. Highs near 92 degrees with just a 20% chance of rain. But heads up for the week ahead. Rain and storm chances return Monday and build through midweek with highs staying in the upper 80s to low 90s. So enjoy the dry day while it lasts.
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4: Here's your Sunday forecast from the Community Broadcasters Weather Center. A hot, mostly sunny day. Highs near 92 degrees with just a 20% chance of rain. But heads up for the week ahead. Rain and storm chances return Monday and build through midweek with highs staying in the upper 80s to low 90s. So enjoy the dry day while it lasts.
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1: Celebrating 250 years of freedom and independence, here is your American moment. November 1860, a nation trembling on the edge of fracture walks into polling places divided by more than politics. The question is no longer simply who will lead, but what kind of country America will become. From a log cabin in Kentucky to the plains of Illinois, a self-taught lawyer rises. Not born to power, not backed by dynasty, but carried forward by convictions. Abraham Lincoln does not promise comfort, he promises principle. His election is immediate, seismic. Before he even takes the oath, states begin to secede. The Union cracks. The experiment trembles. Yet this is the American moment, the peaceful transfer of power in the face of existential crisis. Ballots, not bullets, choose the next president, at least for one last fragile season. In 1860, democracy does not solve America's greatest conflict, but it proves something enduring, that leadership here is earned by the people, even when the choice changes history forever. This is an American moment.
0: Celebrating 250 years of freedom, this American moment is sponsored by Pepsi-Cola of Florence. 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Pick up an ice-cold red, white, and blue Pepsi this summer and salute our nation's 250th birthday.
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9: Here's your Sunday forecast from the Community Broadcasters Weather Center. A hot, mostly sunny day. Highs near 92 degrees with just a 20% chance of rain. But heads up for the week ahead. Rain and storm chances return Monday and build through midweek, with highs staying in the upper 80s to low 90s. So enjoy the dry day while it lasts.
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8: Here's your Sunday forecast from the Community Broadcasters Weather Center. A hot, mostly sunny day. Highs near 92 degrees with just a 20% chance of rain. But heads up for the week ahead. Rain and storm chances return Monday and build through midweek with highs staying in the upper 80s to low 90s. So enjoy the dry day while it lasts.
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7: Here's your Sunday forecast from the Community Broadcasters Weather Center. A hot, mostly sunny day. Highs near 92 degrees with just a 20% chance of rain. But heads up for the week ahead. Rain and storm chances return Monday and build through midweek with highs staying in the upper 80s to low 90s. So enjoy the dry day while it lasts.
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6: Here's your Sunday forecast from the Community Broadcasters Weather Center. A hot, mostly sunny day. Highs near 92 degrees with just a 20% chance of rain. But heads up for the week ahead. Rain and storm chances return Monday and build through midweek with highs staying in the upper 80s to low 90s. So enjoy the dry day while it lasts.
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0: Here's your Sunday forecast from the Community Broadcasters Weather Center. A hot, mostly sunny day. Highs near 92 degrees with just a 20% chance of rain. But heads up for the week ahead. Rain and storm chances return Monday and build through midweek with highs staying in the upper 80s to low 90s. So enjoy the dry day while it lasts.
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Karma's on your scent like a bounty hunter. 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
1: Celebrating 250 years of freedom and independence, here's your American moment. Rebuilding a shattered world. After World War II, much of Europe lay in ruins. Cities were destroyed, economies collapsed, and millions faced hunger and uncertainty. In 1947, U.S. Secretary of State George C. Marshall proposed an ambitious recovery program to help rebuild Europe. Known as the Marshall Plan, the United States provided more than $13 billion in economic aid to Western Europe nations. The assistance helped restore industries, rebuild infrastructure, and revive trade across the continent. The plan strengthened democratic allies, allowed the spread of communism during the Cold War, and demonstrated America's growing leadership on the world stage. What began as a humanitarian effort became one of the most successful recovery programs in history. The Marshall Plan, a defining American moment.
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10: Here's your Sunday forecast from the Community Broadcasters Weather Center. A hot, mostly sunny day. Highs near 92 degrees with just a 20% chance of rain. But heads up for the week ahead. Rain and storm chances return Monday and build through midweek with highs staying in the upper 80s to low 90s. So enjoy the dry day while it lasts.
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0: 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We are officially endorsed by my youngest son, Kip. 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
8: Here's your Sunday forecast from the Community Broadcasters Weather Center. A hot, mostly sunny day. Highs near 92 degrees with just a 20% chance of rain. But heads up for the week ahead. Rain and storm chances return Monday and build through midweek with highs staying in the upper 80s to low 90s. So enjoy the dry day while it lasts.
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7: Here's your Sunday forecast from the Community Broadcasters Weather Center. A hot, mostly sunny day. Highs near 92 degrees with just a 20% chance of rain. But heads up for the week ahead. Rain and storm chances return Monday and build through midweek with highs staying in the upper 80s to low 90s. So enjoy the dry day while it lasts.
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2: Carolina's number one beach show with Brady Brown on Sunday Night at the Beach.

Okay, good evening, everybody. Welcome aboard our number one of our beach show. We call it Sunday Night at the Beach on a warm, hot afternoon. So good to have you along. You're a DJ. That's me, Grady Brown. Good to have you along. Going to be with you till 10 o'clock tonight, playing some great beach music classics. If you want to hear one tonight, we'd love to hear from you. And all you got to do to get into my ear is give me a call, 803-775-9534. You call us. We'll play it for you here on Sunday Night at the Beach. And hello tonight to everyone listening to us tonight on WGFG out of Orangeburg, WSIM out of Florence, or WIBZ out of Sumter. So good to be along here with you playing all this great music. Bobby Moore,

Supreme to stop in the name of love. 18 back of the 6 o'clock hour. Today was a big day. Laura and I got to Mr. B's and around 1 o'clock today, maybe a little bit later. But the food today, man, it was scrumdiddlyicious. I guess we were hungrier than usual, but today was a great day. Big crowd. We just invite you to remember Mr. B's, man. They've got great food and they're open on Tuesday, Wednesday, Thursday, and Friday from 11 to 2 o'clock, on Sunday from 11 to 2:30. Mr. B's also reminds you that you can pick up Mr. B's biscuits, Mr. B's macaroni and cheese, and your favorite IGA, Piggly Wiggly Food Lion anywhere in South Carolina. And if you're looking to have someone cater a party for you, cater a wedding rehearsal party, wedding reception, you name it, birthday party, you just call Mr. B's. And the number is 843-332-5560. That's 843-332-5560. And you'll get Mr. B's there. And they're open, I could say, Tuesday through Friday from 11 to 2 o'clock and on Sunday from 11 to 2:30. Mr. B's, where the food is absolutely scrumdiddlyicious. Hey, we got another great song for you right now. The showman, General Johnson.

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0: Okay, going back to the archives, the repeat records from one of those albums they put out there at the anthologies. Lamont Dozier, more of a writer than a singer, but a great song there called Cool Me Out, 24 before the hour of 7 o'clock. Good evening to you tonight. So good to have you along here on the Beach Show. Your host, Grady Brown, with you until 10 p.m. tonight. So good to be around. And again, between now and 10, if you want to hear a song, we would love to hear from you. 803 is my number, 775-9534. You call us, we'll play it for you.
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2: 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A new year and Coca-Cola. Coca-Cola, still number one. Been there and still there. What a great taste. Coca-Cola.

0: Okay, one of those great songs there by the Cornelius Brothers and Sister Rose. Great song. Hey, I'm not your part-time lover. Hey, 19 before the hour of 7 o'clock. 803-775-9534. You call us. That means we'll play your song for you tonight. Here on the Beat Show, I'm Grady Brown, your DJ. So good to have you along on this wonderful, warm Sunday afternoon.
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0: 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A new year and Coca-Cola. Coca-Cola, still number one. 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Coca-Cola.
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2: Okay, six before the hour of 7 o'clock, a current Myrtle Beach temperature. Brought to you by Aaron Easters, of course, is 81 degrees, 82 degrees. But listen to this now. Feels like 91. So it is a hot day. I'm telling you, I left home today. My thermometer in my car or in my truck said 103. A little bit after I'd driven down the road a while, it got down below 100. But a warm day, a hot day, and a beautiful afternoon to be around. Rain here and there. Hope you're getting some this afternoon. If you are one of those who need rain, 5 before the hour of 7 o'clock, I'm Grady Brown. Good evening to you tonight. So good to have you along playing all this great music for you here on Sunday night at the beach. Tonight, mostly featuring the music of Repeat Records. This next record comes to you from the group known as the Times. Recorded back in 1974, 5 or 6 as a disco tune. Quickly made it to the charts for a shag song. And one of the best shag songs of all time. The Times, and they're talking about a lady called Miss.

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Okay, one of the great shag songs of all time, here by Lloyd Price, one called Stagger Lee, 1959-60-702 from Jewelry Wholesale, Westmark Boulevard in Sumter. Hey, with you till 10 o'clock tonight, 1 hour down, two to go, three to go. And, of course, from 9 to 10, we play all of those Sunday night backseat love songs. Had a lady call me this afternoon, an elderly lady, and she says, Grady, I love your Sunday night backseat love songs. So, hey, going to be playing those songs again tonight. Of course, we try to play different ones every Sunday night, so we've got some great ones lined up for tonight. Hey, 703 from Jewelry Wholesale. Want to remind you, talking to my main man, Troy Stengel, who is my championship auctioneer, the best I have ever heard. Troy is great. And, of course, he said, Grady, the barn is full. The barn is full. The yard is full. And I think all the tables are full. So it's going to be a great day for an auction. It all kicks off in the morning in the back of the barn there out in the field. On row number one, they go up number one and come back down number two. Then they go to the fence line. He's got a lot of merchandise on the fence line. Says he's got several long guns. Going to be a great day for an auction. It all kicks off in the morning at 11 o'clock. That's Solana Auction, Highway 401 in Darlington. And by the way, if you're looking to sell, you're looking to downsize, retire maybe. He says he got three estates in tomorrow's auction. And, of course, he'll be happy to come to your location and look at your merchandise. If you want to sell, I'll just give him a call, 843-393-7631. Again, Solana Auction, 843-393-7631, Solana Auction, and they are in Darlington. Okay, more of what you want. Great music tonight. We've got some great ones lined up between 9 and 10 o'clock. If you've got one you want to hear, we want to hear from you, 803-775-9534. O.C. Smith, and he's doing the shag.

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2: You know, some things never change. A new year in Coca-Cola. Coca-Cola, still number one. Been there and still there. What a great taste. Coca-Cola.

be the late, great General Johnson there. One good song. I guess you would call that the theme song of the beaches this year and years past. Talking about those beautiful Carolina girls. So good to be with you guys tonight. Hey, I'm Grady Brown, your DJ. Been with you a long, long, long time. God willing, starting the first Sunday in July. That'll be a couple of weeks away, maybe 3 weeks away. But anyhow, starting the first Sunday in July, I'll be doing my show starting my 27th year doing this show here on Sunday night. And I would be remiss if I didn't tell you how much I enjoy being here, how much I enjoy doing a job, how much I enjoy talking to you people when you call, and how much I want to thank God. I would be really remiss if I didn't thank God for the many, many blessings of life that he has given me. You know, I'm one of those human beings that I sin every day of my life. And I just, I've asked him over and over again to forgive me all those many sins. And anyhow, I just want to take this opportunity and doing it all at one time, thanking you for being with me all these many, many years. And we just enjoy being here on Sunday afternoon. A very good time to be with you guys playing music here Sunday night at the beach. And a guy named Ray Rich gave me my start. Well, actually Ralph Canty in Sumter. Kenny gave me my start on his radio station, 94.7. And after 6 months later, Ray Rich put me on WIBZ. And we're now on three radio stations. And so good to be with you guys playing all this great beach music here on Sunday night. If you want to hear a song tonight, we would love to hear from you. All you got to do is to give me a call, and I'll get it on for you here on Sunday night. Again, Grady Brown with you. So good to be with you. Hope you're having a wonderful evening.

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Okay, great song there by Marv Johnson. You got to move two mountains. I'm going to tell you a story about Marv Johnson. You know, Marv Johnson, as the story goes, for those of you who know Bill Pinckney, of course, the late Bill Pinckney, Marv Johnson, they were honoring Bill Pinckney at the Sumter Civic Center. It's been a long time ago. I'm going to ask my phone here in a few minutes when that was, but Marv Johnson rode on a bus. Listen to this now. He rode on a bus from a Greyhound ticket from Detroit and rode that bus all the way to Sumter and performed a song just like the one he just sang in honor of his friend Bill Pinckney. As the story goes, Marv Johnson sang several songs, went outside backstage and had a heart attack and died. Great guy, good voice. Well, what a voice. When you listen to the tenor and the high voice of Marv Johnson, you don't get much better than that. 26 before the hour of 8 o'clock. Good evening once again. I want to remind you again about tomorrow morning, talking to my main man, the best auctioneer that I have ever heard. He's the best by far, Troy Stengel. And Troy, of course, is the second-generation auctioneer. His dad started the auction back in the early 70s. And Troy has been a mainstay for a long, long time there. And Troy reminds you to come on out tomorrow morning, 11 o'clock, in the field. It's great. We got the field is full, the barn's full, all the tables are full. We've got loads of merchandise to sell. You're going to kick it off tomorrow morning at 11 o'clock in the field. That's the Lana Auction in Darlington. And by the way, if you're looking to downsize, you want to sell some merchandise, you want the guys to come in and look at it and tell you what they can do, Troy Stengel is the guy that you want to talk to. It's the Lana Auction. 843-939. And I'll get you the other part here in a moment. 5-7, I've completely messed it up. So, anyhow, it's the Lana Auction. I'll come back and get that right. that ticket in a minute. 25 before the hour of 8 o'clock. I guess my age is beginning to tell me. I've used that number for so many times, and all of a sudden, I can't do it. But I'll have to go back to it and find it out. I'm going to play one right now by Tyrone Davis. No, I'm not losing my mind. I am just as sharp as a tack. But everything that I do, you won't believe this now, but everything that I do and everything that I say live on this TV, on this radio show, is unprepared. It comes off the cuff. So we're doing everything that we do strictly from current memory and past memory. Here's Tyrone Davis.

0: Hey there, it's Grady Brown from Sunday Night at the Beach. 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

0: Okay, the fat guy there, good song, one called Sitting in the Park, 17 before the 8 o'clock hour. Good evening once again. So good to have you guys along tonight as I play all this great music that you guys just love to hear.
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Okay, the guy's name is Eddie Raven. Saw him one night on television. He said, I'm just an old country hippie. Boy, what a guy. What a voice there. Eddie Raven, Too Much Candy for Your Dime. A lot of people love that song. It's a great Shag song. And I had a call from all the gang. They're down in Hanna tonight listening to us. Frank McKeel. No, Frank didn't call, but he was in the background. Brian and Adam Kennedy, Tony Howell, you guys, hope you had a wonderful evening. Hope you've had some good food tonight. And one of these Sunday nights, I'm going to do my show over there. That's true. One of these Sunday nights, I'm going to do a live show where we can get out and meet a lot of people. And don't know when I'm going to do it, but we're working on that right now. So it's just so good to be able to talk to you guys on Sunday night. Hello to Clay and Clay Wallace. Tonight, Clay is leaving tomorrow for Seattle, Washington. What a flight. Clay, good to hear from you. And hello to the Brewers tonight. The Brewers are some of my favorite people. They listen to me each and every Sunday night. Guys, just we thank you for your messages. Thank you for your prayers. And hello tonight to Jimmy and Kathy Hadfield. Sitting in the Park was a song for them. Again, one more time to Vermel Gillette. Miss Gillette is on. She's a little bit older than I am. You know, I'm 82 years old. You're talking about blessed. God has blessed me. It's unreal how blessed I am to be able to go and do this show on Sunday nights and be able to go home and just have a great night. Thank you. And if I didn't thank God for the many blessings of life that he's given me, I would be completely out of character. So thank God tonight for taking care of me. And, I've told this story at least once every 4 or 5 months, I tell the story when my heart surgeon, who's become my buddy, Dr. Leopard, walked into my room on the 22nd day of December of 2000, been that long. Mr. Brown, I'm Dr. Leopard. Yesterday, I held your heart in my hands. That is unreal. That is unreal. And he did 5 bypasses on me. Of course, since that time, Dr. Leopard and I have become buddies. He is my friend, and I am his friend, and we just love one another. And, man, it's just so nice to be able to have doctors that you can have so much confidence in. And he is one of those guys that I have a lot of confidence in. 10 before the hour of 6 o'clock. Again, tomorrow morning, 11 o'clock. Don't forget about the big auction. Man, they've got a load of merchandise in the field, in the barn. All the tables are full. It'll be a great day for you to go. That's Salina Auction. Over there on Highway 401, if you're coming in on I-20, the easy way is the mile marker 131. You get off there, and exactly 6.5 miles back towards Darlington, and you'll be turning into the Salina Auction, S-S-O-L-I-N-A, and they'll have a big sign out that says Sol Auction Today. If you want to really see somebody do a good job, Troy Stengel is as good as they come and better than anybody I have ever heard. So, so good to have them on the show here tonight. Coming up on 9 before the 7 o'clock, 8 o'clock hour. Let's play one by Bobby Moore and the Rhythm Aces.

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0: Look here, the Temptations and the guy who sings the lead on that song, guy by the name of Ollie Woodson. Ollie came to Sumter many, many years ago and sang Walk Around Heaven in memory of Bill Pinkney. What a voice. Almost 8 o'clock, 81 degrees in Myrtle Beach. The feel-like temperature is 91 degrees. And I'm Grady Brown with you till 10 p.m. tonight. Good evening, everybody. We've got another hour of beach music. And from 9 to 10 tonight, of course, all those Sunday night, Charlie Griffin Backseat Love Song.
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